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1: Neil was out walking on Station Road in Newbridge. When he came across two other males, he started spitting and throwing stones at them. This male continued his walk towards Rosebery Hill, where he again encountered the same males, and they hit the male several times and injured him.
0: First for national.
2: They're legal, let alone under 16, so that needs to be stopped. What we need is an immediate restriction on retailers selling e-scooters that aren't legal on Irish roads.
0: First for international.
3: 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But it is one for which I am ready. 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

0: Hey, it's Denise Breen inviting you to join me Saturday from 11 till 2. Whether you're being a taxi for the kids, tidying up the garden or the house, we've a perfect soundtrack for your Saturday, as well as great tunes. We'll be playing The Bit in the Middle, Bits and Pieces, Looking at the Papers, and we have another artist to induct into KFM's Hall of Fame. 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

0: street. 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

there at play. Like, I know the effort that you make, and all the trouble you have to take when you decide that you're going to go out and see a show. Your husband says, oh, geez, not Christy Moore. Yes, we heard him loads of times before. We're going to miss Gabe Byrne and the Late Late Show. Tough shit, Paddy. Ah, there's people here upon me, word from every corner of the world. Port Tarleton, Port Leash and Tullamore.

the same. 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All the restaurants were shut. I was driving out through Kinnegan. So I drove on to Mother Hubbard's, where I saw a swarm of truckers. 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

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Half a mile to far side and east, the Irish Army, they were all over the place. So I pulled in and rolled my window down. Oh. Miss I jewelry surrounded me cabbage as I thought it was the Third World War. Some of them boys was throwing chi-i chips. Oh. I said, hey, Brigadier General, what appears to be the trouble? He said to me, don't forget your shovel, eh? Have you any old autographs or tapes? I have, says I, but... What would you want with them? You wouldn't let me go to the lead. You wouldn't let me sing in the chorus. What would you want, my tapes? You only want to have a shape or something.

0: County. 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And on Sunday from 11 till 2, Rob Garvey has the greatest hits of the 70s, 80s and 90s on Sunday Gold. 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
3: It's 7 o'clock. Good morning. I'm Jane McNamara. One person has died following a two-vehicle collision in County Cavan yesterday evening. The incident happened on the OR162 in Shercock. Emergency services attended the scene along with Gardaí. The road will remain closed for a forensic investigation, which is expected to be carried out today. Local diversions remain in place. A 25-year-old woman appeared in court last night, charged in connection with the interception of a viable bomb in County Monaghan. Law student Isabella Perry Sullivan was remanded in custody with consent to bail. Daniel Pitcher reports.
4: Gardaí stopped Miss Perry Sullivan on the N2 in Carrickmacross on Wednesday and searched the car she was driving. Trim District Court last night heard a bag containing Semtex, a detonator and a timing power unit was found on the rear seat. Her solicitor said that she had been asked to bring the bag to Northern Ireland and was unaware of its contents. Bail was set with an independent surety of €15,000 along with daily signing, passport and curfew conditions. Miss Perry Sullivan of Abbeylands Park in Clane, County Kildare is due before Monaghan District Court on Monday.
3: Around 200,000 people have been evacuated from their homes as wildfires sparked by heatwaves rage across France and Spain. Central Spain's been one of the worst hit areas, with authorities declaring a national emergency after two fires merged in Madrid. Two blazes west of Bordeaux have seen thousands of people flee tourist hotspots on the French Atlantic coast. Julien Rado was told to leave his home.
5: We were evacuated, I think it was around 2 a.m. The flames were behind the house, then they receded, and now I just don't know. We're just waiting for news.
3: The government's plan to speed up 9 major infrastructure projects could leave them more open to legal challenges, according to the Green Party. The projects cover public transport, water and energy and are being designated as critical infrastructure. But party leader Roderick O'Gorman says that change will give them less protection from some judicial reviews. He said it could ultimately make the projects easier to challenge rather than accelerate their delivery.
6: They're going to have positive benefits for our climate and for the public. But ironically, they will now actually have less legal protection from some judicial reviews, as they'll no longer benefit from the interpretation of the Climate Action Act that the Supreme Court gave in the Cool Glass decision earlier this year. So these projects will now be easier to challenge by judicial review.
3: The US Embassy has warned the government the Occupied Territories Bill could have unintended consequences for Ireland's economy. The embassy says the law risks affecting nearly 1,000 American companies and hundreds of thousands of Irish jobs linked to them. It says efforts to support Palestinians should focus on coordinated international action rather than what it calls symbolic measures. People Before Profit TD Paul Murphy says this is a threat from the US.
7: It's quite ironic that they try to dress up their threat as, you know, what will be best for the Middle East, what will be best for the Palestinian people, when they're asking us to take lectures from an administration which has literally armed the genocide that has gone on. So I think it's very important that the Irish government refuses to be bullied by the Trump administration.
3: It looks like our high temperatures over the last few weeks are coming to an end for a while. Met Éireann says it will be cloudy with outbreaks of rain for some areas this morning, with highs expected to reach 21 degrees in some places, but only 15 in others. The highest temperature recorded here was in Athenry in County Galway on the 25th of June, with the mercury reaching 32.2 degrees Celsius. And footballer Roberto Pico Lopez is being celebrated with an official homecoming event in Dublin. It follows his dramatic run with Cape Verde at the World Cup finals, which garnered international attention. The Crumlin native will be celebrated at his schoolboy club this afternoon. That's your news at 4 minutes past 7.
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11: 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A cloudy day today. Scattered patches of light rain and drizzle will spread from the northwest through the day. It's going to be humid today, this Saturday. Highest temperatures of 17 to 21 degrees Celsius.
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Good morning, happy Saturday, and welcome into the weekend breakfast on Kildare's KFM with Dave McGrath. Today, 25th of July, imagine we're into the final weekend of July. That month flew, I tell you, it flew. And maybe the good weather was a part of that. Hopefully we find you well, all set for the weekend ahead, whatever that throws up. But I tell you, it's going to be some weekend for so many. I mean, All-Ireland football final weekend. So we're sending our very best wishes to the teams of Kerry and Mayo and their supporters, because they're brilliant. And as well as that, I know quite a number of people will be tuning in to us today from various festivals. So whether it's the Forest Fest Music and Arts Festival over there in Emo, County Leash, hope it's going well for you guys. I think it started yesterday. Echo and the Bunnymen, if I'm right, and Something Happens with You there, and a few other artists, but we'll go into more detail about that. So good morning to everybody over there in County Leash. And then up in Dublin you have the Comedy Festival in the Ivy Gardens. So loads of things happening around the fabulous place this weekend. I have to say now, I became a bit of a recluse this week because I took it nice and easy. I got to see The Odyssey, the movie that they're all talking about. Oh my God, it's brilliant. You have to see it. On the big screen, on the big telly if you can. And on the smaller tellies, I got to see a thing called The Pit, which is winning all the awards left, right and centre. And a new thing called Lucky. And it's kind of one of these programmes on Apple TV that you get a brand new episode every week. Which is a bit of pain in the, you know, yourself. But watching one of the episodes last night, I noticed that they do include some great music. For example, this track by Bowie, Modern Love, featured yesterday.

0: so easy to fall in love. Olivia Dean, 21 after 7 for you Saturday morning. And let's have a look at the latest sporting news. Very quiet in relation to sport, bar the big game tomorrow. But we'll run through what we have for you here in way of sporting updates. Beginning with the SSE Airtricity Men's Premier Division, St. Patrick's Athletic moved into second place ahead of Bohemians. Now that's in goal difference after a 1-1 draw with Dundalk last night. Now the new Germany head coach Jurgen Klopp has signed a 4-year contract and has insisted he would quit without hesitation or compensation should he not be up to the task or the media intruded into his personal life. I have to say, big fan of Jurgen Klopp's. Great, great manager. In GAA team news, Mayo show one change to their team for Sunday's All-Ireland football final against Kerry at Croke Park. Conor Loftus has been named to start on the half-forward line. In golf, Ireland's Leona Maguire sits just outside the top 10 at the ISPS Handa Women's Scottish Open in Dundonald Links after a second consecutive round of a level par 72. So that finds Leona in a tie for 11th place at the halfway mark. And what else have we got for you? Racing today is at Goran Park. We're told there's an 8-race card there, and the first is off at 20-2. And as always, we will keep you up to date whatever sport there is across the afternoon with our More Music Sports Beat between 2 and 6 with Robbie Irwin. So very shortly, what we'll do is we'll have a look at what Leanne Ryan from Kilcock has by way of our random fact. She actually said it's got something to do with the current weather and hay fever. All shall be revealed in the next few moments.
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7: Dave.

Alex Warren, Fever Dream. Now, there is a reason we're playing that, because it ties in, or leads in, and probably is a better way to describe it, into our strange but totally true fact. Compliments of the wonderful Leanne Ryan in Kilcock, who writes in and she says, "Good morning, Dave. Still loving this great weather, except," and there's always an except it's playing havoc with my hay fever. See, fever dream? Yeah, now you get it. So on that very subject, Dave, hay fever, here's this week's random facts. So hay fever is an immune overaction rather than an actual illness. And symptoms arise when the body mistakenly flags harmless pollen as a threat and it releases histamine. Now, despite its name, it doesn't cause a fever, but it can worsen asthma and trigger fatigue. It's not the flowers. Colourful, showy flowers rarely cause hay fever. Their pollen is heavy and sticky, meaning it relies on insects to spread rather than the wind. The real culprits are wind-pollinated, often unnoticeable plants like grasses and birch trees. And FYI, listeners, alcohol contains histamine. Drinks like beer and wine naturally contain histamine, which is the exact chemical your body releases during an allergic reaction, making your symptoms worse. Them the facts, Dave. Happy Saturday, folks. Have a great weekend. Leanne, over and out.

The wonderful Kingfisher, and before that, the Eagles from the brilliant Hotel California album, and on lead vocals, Randy Meisner, who recently celebrated an anniversary of his death. I think it was last week, and I forgot to play something by him. So there you have I Can't Tell You Why. 7:41 this Saturday morning. Dave, can you please do a big shout out to my amazing parents? So amazing parents, standing by to hear who they are. It's Sean and Louise Farrell in Maddenstown. So good morning, Sean. Good morning, Louise. And a very happy wedding anniversary to you both. 34 years married today. That's what Chloe tells me anyway. And the message is, have a great day. Love you loads from your daughter, Chloe, son-in-law, Shane, and your grandkids, Millie and Bobby Brown. So there's a lovely request for a lovely couple. So happy anniversary, Sean and Louise Farrell. In a few moments, we'll have a quick check on some of the fascinating facts that happened on this day, the 25th of July, down through the years. They were talking about Dr. Christian Bernard, Svetlana Savinetskaya, and I bet you I got that.

0: wrong anyway. And also, kilts. I actually wore a kilt once. I'll tell you about that another time. But also, musically, on this day, 25th of July, 2002, we were talking about Destiny's Child. I'll tell you why in a moment.
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2: The reply of Gata has said that they've identified 63 residential properties that are currently inhabitable in the Curragh, and that is obviously anybody who's from the Curragh or who travels through the Curragh, they will be very much aware of this. So in fairness to government, there has been an announcement that they have put together consultants in relation to trying to identify ways and means of bringing these houses back into habitable form. And you know, it's a great location. It is very good for County Kildare that we have the Defence Forces. We need investment in the Curragh, and this is a way around attracting people into our defence forces, and I believe a further action and quicker action needs to happen.
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Niall Horan and Dinner Party. By the way, today officially is National Wine and Cheese Day. Just giving you the facts here. Them the facts. National Wine and Cheese Day today, the 25th of July. It was also on this day in 1971 that Dr. Christian Bernard, and a lot of people of a certain age will remember that name, Dr. Christian Bernard, carried out his first combined heart and lung transplant on this very day in 1971. Also, we were learning about in 1984 on this day about Russian cosmonaut Svetlana Savazetskaya. An apology to Svetlana for getting her name wrong, but it's kind of as best I could do. This particular cosmonaut became the first woman to walk in space. I'll try it again. Svetlana Savitskaya. That's it. Svetlana Savitskaya. They would get there in the end. But what about this, right? It was on this day, 25th of July, the year 2000, the first kilts were produced with a special pocket for mobile phones. I kid you not. And musically, on this day in 2002, two former members of Destiny's Child, they settled out of court over the lyrics to Survivor, which they claimed were libelous lyrics. Seriously, LaToya Luckett and Latavia Robertson, who left the group in 2000, said, "The song broken an agreement which stops both sides making any public comment of a disparaging nature concerning one another. And the line which they were suing over said, 'You thought that I'd be stressed without you, but I'm chilling. You thought I wouldn't sell without you, sold 9 million.

That was the one that started it all for Girls Aloud on Kildare's KFM, Sound of the Underground. And before that, you heard Destiny's Child and their global number one hit, and that was Survivor. Coming up in the next hour, we have a brand new, yeah, we found another one, never used before, Dizzy Riddle. There's a breaking news story about kitchen wasters. Families are losing over €350. We'll have a look at that. And we have a brilliant joke of the week. It's all on the way.

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5: It's 8 o'clock. Good morning. I'm Jane McNamara. One person has died following a two-vehicle collision in County Cavan yesterday evening. The incident happened on the R162 in Shercock. Emergency services attended the scene along with Gardaí. The road will remain closed for a forensic investigation, which is expected to be carried out today. Local diversions remain in place. Around 200,000 people have been evacuated from their homes as wildfires sparked by heatwaves rage across France and Spain. Central Spain's been one of the worst hit areas, with authorities declaring a national emergency after two fires merged in Madrid. Two blazes west of Bordeaux have seen thousands of people flee tourist hotspots on the French Atlantic coast. Julian Rodo was told to leave his home.
6: We were evacuated, I think it was around 2 a.m. The flames were behind the house, then they receded, and now I just don't know. We're just waiting for news.
5: Meanwhile, here at home, it looks like our high temperatures over the last few weeks are coming to an end for a while. Met Aaron says it will be cloudy with outbreaks of rain for some areas this morning, with highs expected to reach 21 degrees in some places, but only 15 in others. A 25-year-old woman appeared in court last night, charged in connection with the interception of a viable bomb in County Monaghan. Law student Isabella Perry Sullivan was remanded in custody with consent to bail. Daniel Pitcher reports.
7: Gardaí stopped Miss Perry Sullivan on the N2 in Carrickmacross on Wednesday and searched the car she was driving. Trim District Court last night heard a bag containing Semtex, a detonator and a timing power unit was found on the rear seat. Her solicitor said that she had been asked to bring the bag to Northern Ireland and was unaware of its contents. Bail was set with an independent surety of €15,000, along with daily signing, passport and curfew conditions. Miss Perry Sullivan of Abbeylands Park in Clane, Kent, Kildare is due before Monaghan District Court on Monday.
5: Hundreds of home buyers have had to repay tax relief they claimed under the Help to Buy scheme. In some cases, buyers may have failed to disclose they own a property abroad, while others may have sold their home within 5 years, which is against the scheme's terms. That's according to the Irish Independent. More than €2 million has been recovered from over 200 buyers since the start of last year. The Help to Buy scheme gives eligible first-time buyers a tax refund of up to €30,000 or 10% of the property's price towards the deposit of a new build costing €500,000 or less. The government's plan to speed up 9 major infrastructure projects could leave them more open to legal challenges. That's according to the Green Party. The projects cover public transport, water and energy and are being designated as critical infrastructure. But party leader Roderick O'Gorman says that change will give them less protection from some judicial reviews. He says it could ultimately make the projects easier to challenge rather than accelerate their delivery.
8: They're going to have positive benefits for our climate and for the public. But ironically, they will now actually have less legal protection from some judicial reviews, as they'll no longer benefit from the interpretation of the Climate Action Act that the Supreme Court gave in the Cool Glass decision earlier this year. So these projects will now be easier to challenge by judicial review.
5: And thousands of people from Mayo and Kerry are preparing for the All-Ireland football final tomorrow. Kerry are looking for back-to-back titles, while Mayo are searching for a first since 1951. Leon Brown is a content creator who focuses on Irish history and culture. He says the famous Mayo curse is a new thing.
9: It actually wasn't part of the folklore or the psyche of the country until the 90s, or even like in some cases till the 2000s. So it originated, or it's said to have come about the last time they won, 75 years ago in 1951. In a way, it's kind of a new thing that's come about, but it is something that always, you know, is a talking point every year, especially when Mayo get into a final.
5: That's your news at 4 minutes past eight.
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12: AFM has been informed of the following death: Vincent Talbot, Kill Village, Kill, and formerly of Rathangan. Predeceased by his wife Rosaline, his sisters Josie and Eileen, and his brothers Anthony and Tom. Deeply regretted by his children Diane, Niall, Susie, Vinny, Heidi, Charlie, Johnny, Tammy and Rosemary, his siblings Christy, Liam and Brendan, and extended family. 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Removal by Glennon's funeral directors on Monday to arrive at St. Bridget's Church, Kill, for Requiem Mass at 10 o'clock. 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
14: Cade Mila Fulcherug, the Club Breakfast, Modgin de Sahern. August in Nation, I'm sure a cloudy day today. Scattered patches of light rain and drizzle will spread from the northwest through the day. It's going to be very humid. Highest temperatures for your Saturday of 17 to 21 degrees Celsius.
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Happy Saturday. Good morning. Welcome into Weekend Breakfast on Classic FM with Dave McGrath. Saturday, the 25th of July. Hopefully we find you well. All set for the All-Ireland football final tomorrow. Kerry and Mayo. I can't decide which team I'll put the Dave McGrath curse on, because during the World Cup, any team I backed, they lost. So I'll keep it to myself, maybe, because I don't want to upset anybody from Kerry or from Mayo, but I just hope it's going to be a brilliant footballing spectacle, and I expect it will be. But best wishes to both teams and their supporters. Also, currently underway is the Forest Fest, Music and Arts Festival in Emo, over there in County Laois. And who have we got by headliners today? James, Deacon Blue, Paul Brady. Yeah, we're going to play Paul Brady, definitely. Fun Loving Criminals, Frank and Walters. Yeah, it's going to be a great day for all the gang over in our neighbouring county of County Laois. Best of luck to Philip Marr and all the team with the Forest Fest, Music Fest and Arts Festival. It's going to be brilliant. And then some people heading up to Dublin later on for the Comedy Festival. But here on our programme, let me tell you what we have for your entertainment over the next hour. We have our dizziest, but it's very clever. We never used it before. Brand new dizzy riddle. We'll tell you what's on in Kildare. We'll update you with the little bit of sports news we have. And there's a breaking news story in the papers today. We'll have a look at this around 10 to 9. And the headline is Kitchen Wasters. Families are losing over €350 a year. We have to check out the details behind that. But let us get this hour underway with our funliner joke of the week, even if it is a bit of a slag on me today. So here is our funliner joke of the week. My IQ test results came back. They were negative.

0: great song with a great sting. The Sting. Fields of Gold, 8:23 for your Saturday morning here on Kildare's KFM. I want to say a special good morning and happy Saturday to the wonderful Bernie Kavanagh, who's a huge fan of Ella Langley, like we are too, Bernie. Do love that song, Choosing Texas. And also, we should say a very big hello to anyone who might be listening into us today from a hospital bed or working in a hospital, especially our good friend George Byrne, who's a fan of Rod Stewart. And we have some Rod Stewart coming up in just a few moments. But let us do today's dizzy riddle. Now, I did mention it's our dizziest, but it's very, very clever. We've never used it before, so let's see how you get on with it today. So this is it. A man and a dog were going down the street. The man rode, yet walked. What was the dog's name? So that is our dizzy riddle. Nice short little one, snappy little one for you today. A man and a dog were going down the street. The man rode, yet walked. What was the dog's name? Any idea? Can you solve our little riddle today? We'd love you to get in touch. How do you do that? Well, you send your WhatsApp text voice notes to KFM on 0833 97 97 97. And very quickly looking at the sporting headlines for you this morning. In the SSE Airtricity Men's Premier Division, St. Patrick's Athletic, they moved into second place ahead of Bohemians on goal difference. And that's after a 1-1 draw with Dundalk last night. In GAA team news, Mayo show one change to their team for Sunday's All-Ireland final against Kerry at Croke Park. Conor Loftus has been named to start on the half-forward line. In golf, Ireland's Leona Maguire sits just outside the top 10. She's in 11th place at the ISPS Handa Women's Scottish Open in Dundonald Links. And Leona had a second consecutive round of level par 72. Fair play to her. Well done, Leona. And finally, racing today is at Goran Park. There's an 8-race card with the first off at 20-2. And we'll keep you up to date with all our sport with Robbie between 2 and 6 with our More Music Sports Beat.
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great new record from Amble. That is called The Swell. Before we have our final look at today's Dizzy Riddle, which is catching nearly everyone out, which is great, let me give you today's latest weather word. It says here, a cloudy day today, scattered patches of light. What's that word? R-A-I-N. What's that word? Oh, rain. Yeah, that's a word we haven't seen or heard of in a long while. Scattered patches of light rain and drizzle will spread from the northwest through the day. It's going to be humid, by the way. And highest temperatures for Saturday of 17 to 21 degrees Celsius. Let me tell you about our Dizzy Riddle. It is catching nearly everyone out. So this is the riddle. I'll read it as it is and see what you think before I comment any further. So the riddle says, a man and a dog were going down the street. The man rode, yet walked. What was the dog's name? And nearly everybody is telling me that the answer to today's Dizzy Riddle is what? It's not. Okay, that is not the answer to our Dizzy Riddle. So, for the final time on the Weekend Breakfast Show here at Kildare's KFM, our Dizzy Riddle. And if you get this right, you will be one of a few, I'd say. A man and a dog were going down the street. The man rode, yet walked. What was the dog's name? 0833 97 97 97. If you can solve our Dizzy Riddle, we'd love to hear from you this Saturday morning.

0: latest one from Tame Impala, all about Dracula. And Whitney doing her great take on Dolly's I Always Love You, which I just think is a great, great song. Brings the time to 8:44. Let me reveal the answer to our dizzy riddle today. Told you it was a good one, didn't I? So this is how we read it out initially, right? A man and a dog were going down the street. The man rode, yet walked. What was the dog's name? Now, you could see how a lot of people were going for what as the answer. So we'll read it now with different intention. A man and his dog were going down the street. The man rode, yet walked. What was the dog's name? See now what we've done? And the answer, yes. So well done to everybody who correctly spotted that. But it had to be done a certain way, as you'll appreciate. So let's say well done to Helen Ryan. Congrats to Emer Keane and Ogie. They're the Christies. And well done to you guys. Grace Prendergast, great to hear from you, Grace. And the dog's name is Yet, according to Tig in Maynooth. And then there's a follow-up that says Tom, age 4, and Ada, age 3. Hi, Tom. Hi, Ada. They're not happy, Dave, that I didn't put my name in the text, or their names in the text. So it's a family guess. So well done to Tig, Tom and Ada in Maynooth. Dermot Kenny, who tells me he's up for Mayo in the big match tomorrow. Stephanie Keenan had it. Daisy and Sabrina in Kyle Duff. Well done to you guys. Tommy O'Reilly, Chloe Keegan, Sandra McGuire, and also Willie and Joan. Willie Bagnall and Joan tuned in to us, all getting it right today. But you have to admit now, that was a good dizzy riddle, wasn't it?
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Bruno Mars, who is actually on the brand new album with the Rolling Stones. I kid you not, playing the cowbell. He arrived into the studio, Mick Jagger says, we'll get you involved somehow, and the next thing, Bruno Mars is playing the cowbell. I have to find out which track it is. Actually, we should play some Stones on our breaking program tomorrow. Right now, though, I want to tell you about the breaking news story with the headline, Kitchen Wasters. So that's what the headline is. And it says here, families are losing over €350 a year on uneaten food that is thrown away. That's according now to new data released today. And it says here, among the parents of children aged 4 to 12, those are the ones now who were surveyed, 60% said their kids refuse at least one meal a week that's served to them. And also half the parents surveyed said that they felt encouraging a child to play with food would help to ease the pressure at meal times. But there you have it. It says here, families are losing over €350 a year on uneaten food. What did I say the headline was? Kitchen Wasters.

0: got to number one for Shakira, Whenever, Wherever. Back in the charts with the song that she played during the course of the halftime interval during the recent World Cup final. Went down a treat, she did. Taking a break for the news at nine. There is a crazy story in the Irish Daily Star today. It's the story of the airport drop-off disaster. You have to hear this. Don't go anywhere. We'll be right back after the news.
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8: It's 9 o'clock. Good morning, I'm Ellen Butler. One person has died following a two-vehicle crash in County Cavan. It happened on the OR162 in Shercock yesterday evening. The road has been closed for a forensic investigation, which is expected to be carried out today. Local diversions are in place. A 25-year-old woman appeared in court last night, charged in connection with the interception of a viable bomb in County Monaghan. Law student Isabella Perry Sullivan was remanded in custody with consent to bail. Daniel Pitcher has more.
9: Garda stopped Miss Perry Sullivan on the N2 in Carrickmacross on Wednesday and searched the car she was driving. Trim District Court last night heard a bag containing Semtex, a detonator and a timing power unit was found on the rear seat. Her solicitor said that she had been asked to bring the bag to Northern Ireland and was unaware of its contents. Bail was set with an independent surety of €15,000 along with daily signing, passport and curfew conditions. Miss Perry Sullivan of Abbeylands Park in Clane, County Kildare is due before Monaghan District Court on Monday.
8: Around 200,000 people have been evacuated from their homes as wildfires sparked by heat waves rage across France and Spain. Central Spain's been one of the worst hit areas, with authorities declaring a national emergency after two fires merged in Madrid. Two blazes west of Bordeaux have seen thousands of people flee tourist hotspots on the French Atlantic coast. Julian Rodo was told to leave his home.
10: We were evacuated, I think it was around 2 a.m. The flames were behind the house, then they receded, and now I just don't know. We're just waiting for news.
8: New tariffs are being imposed by the US on imports from almost 60 trading partners, including the EU. It's over claims they haven't done enough to tackle forced labour in global supply chains. They replace temporary tariffs introduced earlier this year after the US president's previous import tax regime was struck down by the US Supreme Court. Economist Austin Hughes says it may become more technical in implementing the new tariffs.
11: In terms of what these mean, it's a different tariff route that focuses on unfair practices by various countries. So it may become a little more technical in terms of both implementing them and unpicking them. In very broad terms, the impact of the new tariffs, which range from 10 to 12.5%, don't really change much for the European Union.
8: The government's plan to speed up 9 major infrastructure projects could leave them more open to legal challenges, according to the Green Party. The projects cover public transport, water and energy and are being designated as critical infrastructure. But party leader Rodrigo Gorman says that change will give them less protection from some judicial reviews. He says it could ultimately make the projects easier to challenge rather than accelerate their delivery.
12: They're going to have positive benefits for our climate and for the public. But ironically, they will now actually have less legal protection from some judicial reviews, as they'll no longer benefit from the interpretation of the Climate Action Act that the Supreme Court gave in the Cool Glass decision earlier this year. So these projects will now be easier to challenge by judicial review.
8: And finally for now, SpaceX has successfully carried out its 13th test flight of Starship, the world's biggest and most powerful rocket. The team managed to pull off a targeted splashdown in the Indian Ocean, a key step forward to getting approval for missions in the future. Elon Musk wants to use Starship to bring American astronauts back to the moon and eventually power manned missions to Mars. This is the moment Starship splashed down.
13: Seeing how many chamber pressures on, did our flip down to 2. Starship descending into the Indian Ocean, down to 1, and we're in the water. And it's a soft splashdown in the water.
8: And that's your news update about 9:04.
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0: Cade Mila Fulcheroga, the Club Breakfast, Majin Day Saharan. Augustinish on Amshire, a cloudy day today. Scattered patches of light rain and drizzle will spread from the northwest through the day. It's going to be humid. Highest temperatures for your Saturday of 17 to 21 degrees Celsius.
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Good Saturday morning. Welcome in to The Breakfast Show here at the weekend with Dave McGrath. It is Kildare's KFM. The best music, local news, sport and more. A very happy Saturday to you. Today being National Wine and Cheese Day. It's also the eve of the All-Ireland Football Final, Kerry and Mayo tomorrow. Really looking forward to that. We did mention that a number of our listeners getting in touch for the Dizzy Riddle from over in Emo in County Laois, where they're at the Forest Fest Music and Arts Festival. Said it's brilliant. And they're looking forward to some of the headliners, which I promise we will get to play, gang. I promise you that. I also mentioned in the last hour, right, that I didn't know which team to back, Kerry or Mayo. Because during the World Cup, any team I backed in a match, they lost. So I've had a number of listeners on, including Clodagh Whelan in Naas, Tricia Kearns was on, and so were Jer and Eamon Donnelly in Newbridge. And they said, Dave, whatever you do, don't put your curse in our team. So make sure that you don't back Mayo. So I leave the rest of you to work that one out. So anyway, it's going to be a great spectacle. Look forward to that. And any news that we get in relation to sporting news, we will share them with you on The Breakfast Show. I did mention there's a crazy story in the Irish Daily Star today. And it's the story of the airport drop-off disaster. You will have to hear this. We also, this hour, we'll tell you what's on in Kildare with our diary, and we'll have a bit of fun with our music challenge. We have a super Breakfast Show classic lyrics quiz coming up this hour. Also, we have been to the KFM library, and we have, tell you, we found some little gems, including this great memory from the wonderful Adele.

0: Love Sade, we do, on the Weekend Breakfast. And so does Noreen Marr, Emma and Joe over there in Leixlip, and a big hello to Madison Fox in Dublin. All super fans of the brilliant Sade like us. So, there. We have a brilliant Saturday Breakfast Classic Lyrics quiz. We have five words for you from an iconic song. But we're going to try and make it difficult for you to recognise what the song is from the five words that we've plucked out in the song. So we'll do that very, very shortly. And also, still to come this hour, in the Irish Daily Star, that story about the airport drop-off disaster. Just to bring you up to speed on a couple of sporting items this Saturday morning, beginning with the SSE Airtricity Men's Premier Division, St. Patrick's Athletic, they moved into second place ahead of Bohemians on goal difference after a 1-1 draw with Dundalk. In GAA team news, Mayo show one change to their team for tomorrow's All-Ireland final against Kerry Croke Park, with Conor Loftus named to start on the half-forward line. In the world of golf, Ireland's Leona Maguire sits just outside the top 10. Leona is in 11th place at the ISPS Handa Women's Scottish Open up in Scotland in the Dundonald Links. And Leona had a second consecutive round of level par 72. And just to finish off by telling you, racing today is at Goran Park, 8 race card, and the First Coast to Post at 20-2. And Robbie Irwin will keep you up to date with all the sport across your Saturday afternoon. When we come back, we will have the song that stays at number one for its 18th week in a row from Sam Fender and Olivia Dean. We will rein you in, as they say, next.
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1: Brings the time to just after 9:30, 9:33 to be exact. Before we do our lyrics quiz challenge, just to bring you up to speed with the weather, there's a word in the weather forecast we haven't heard in quite a while. We'll get to that in a moment. But the forecast, the official forecast for today, is a cloudy day, scattered patches of light rain. There's that word. And drizzle. That will spread from the northwest through the day. It's going to be humid, highest temperatures of 17 to 21 degrees Celsius. So I mentioned at the start of this hour that we had a really good classic lyrics quiz music challenge for you. And we took five words from this iconic song, and we think they're kind of very difficult to work out what the song is from the five words that we've stolen, so as to say. So we're challenging you to see if you can beat it this morning on the Saturday Breakfast Classic Lyrics Quiz. We just do this the one time, which is right now, so let us do it. So the lyrics for today are "Watching the Tide Roll Away." So they are five words from an iconic classic song, but which song? Can you work it out? "Watching the Tide Roll Away." Any idea what that song is? We invite you to send in your WhatsApp, your text, your voice notes to KFM on 0833 97 97 97 if you're up for the music challenge this morning and you think you can beat us. So "Watching the Tide Roll Away" is what song?
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5: 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Halberstown Cricket Club is recruiting an adult women's cricket team. The club has two girls under 13 and under 15 teams shared with North Kildare. 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

That was our little trip to Nashville in the company of Shaboozey, a bar song which does sound a little bit guitar similar to Wonderwall by Oasis. Do love it though. Love both songs.

0: think they're brilliant. I love the answer to our Saturday Breakfast Classic Lyrics Quiz, the music challenge. Well, before we give it to you, let me just remind you what the lyrics were today. Five words, watching the tide roll away. So we asked you to identify the song, name the song with those lyrics. And here's one that says, sitting on the dock of the bay, Aoife on holidays in Tramore and Pat in Newbridge. So that was a long distance answer, but well done, you're spot on. It was Otis Redding, sitting on the dock of the bay. Loads of people did cover versions of it, so we just wanted you to identify the song, sitting on the dock of the bay. Also getting it right this morning, Sinead in Salins. Happy Saturday to Brendan W. in the Curra. Peg Regan, morning Peg, in Allenwood, had it right. So did the wonderful Mick Watson. Irene Kelly had it. So did Fiona Reid. Well done, Fiona. And congrats to Sheila Cullen over in Baltinglass. And if you said Dock of the Bay, well done to you too. In fact, let's play it after the break. And as well as that, still to come, details of the story that I never thought I'd read about, but it's in the papers today. The airport drop-off disaster. That is next.
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Teddy Swims, Mr. Know-It-All, leads us nicely into the Irish Daily Star story today of the airport drop-off disaster. So a stressed husband was doing the classic good deed of driving the family car to the airport while his wife decided to take an Uber with their luggage. The husband was driving ahead and the Uber followed him all the way now to London Gatwick. So upon arriving at the drop-off zone, the husband hopped out of his car to help with the bags. The Uber driver popped the trunk and the husband, rushing and assuming his wife had gotten out of the back seat, started hauling the luggage toward the check-in desk. He walked all the way to the airline counter before turning around and asking, "Hey, where's yourself?" In the time it took him to walk the bags inside, the Uber driver, having received no instruction to wait and not seeing a second passenger emerge, simply drove away with the very confused wife, still strapped into the back seat. She ended up taking a free, unintentional ride all the way to the next town while frantically trying to call her husband to explain he had just checked in her luggage, but left his actual life partner behind. Go.

0: wonderful Sabrina Carpenter, Espresso. Hands up who's thinking of coffee. One, two, you at the back? Yeah. Do you know what? I just learned that this program is reaching new heights today. Yes, I've just been told that one of our listeners is on top of Ben Nevis. Yeah, top of Ben Nevis, Sandra Murphy. Thank you for making us reach new heights. Mind yourself and stay safe. And let us know when you're back. Going to take a break for the news at 10. Loads more still to come. Don't go anywhere.
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6: It's 10 o'clock. Good morning. I'm Ellen Butler. A woman in her 50s has died in a crash in County Cavan. The collision involving a car and a truck happened on the R162 at Kirklare, Shercock, shortly after 5 o'clock yesterday evening. The driver of the car was pronounced dead at the scene. A young girl who was a passenger in the car was rushed to Temple Street Children's Hospital, where she remains in a critical condition this morning. Gardaí say a number of other people travelling in the car and truck received medical treatment at the scene. The road remains closed this morning for a forensic examination, and Gardaí are appealing for witnesses. A 25-year-old law student appeared in court last night, charged after a viable bomb was allegedly found in a car in County Monaghan. Gardaí stopped Isabella Perry Sullivan in Carrickmacross on Wednesday and found Semtex, a detonator and a timing unit during a search of the vehicle. Her solicitor claimed she had been asked to bring the bag to Northern Ireland and did not know what it contained. Miss Perry Sullivan of Abbeylands Park in Clane in County Kildare was granted bail with a €15,000 independent surety and is due back in court on Monday. The Green Party leader says the government's new critical infrastructure plan could end up backfiring. 9 transport projects, including Metrolink, along with water and energy projects, are being prioritised in an effort to speed up decision-making. While Roderick O'Gorman says several would benefit the public and the climate, he claims their new designation weakens their legal protection. He says they could now face a greater risk of judicial review.
7: Jack Chambers keeps searching for villains to blame for his government's slow pace of delivering infrastructure, and he's still only able to cite one single instance where the Climate Act resulted in some delay to a project. I think what Jack Chambers and the government should be focusing on is resourcing Commissioner Planola so they can process these applications rapidly.
6: Around 200,000 people have been evacuated from their homes across France and Spain as wildfires continue to rage. Central Spain's been one of the worst hit areas, with authorities declaring a national emergency after 2 fires merged in Madrid. 2 blazes west of Bordeaux have seen thousands of people flee tourist hotspots on the French Atlantic coast. Julian Rodo was told to leave his home.
8: We were evacuated, I think it was around 2 a.m. The flames were behind the house, then they received. And now, I don't know. I just don't know. We're just waiting for news.
6: Donald Trump claims Iran would use a nuclear weapon if it had one, but insists diplomatic talks between the countries are going well. The US president attended the rescheduled White House correspondence dinner last night, a few months after the original was shut down after an attack. His comments come as Iran say it's targeted multiple US bases across the Middle East. Speaking in Washington, D.C., President Trump claimed talks are continuing.
9: So we've hit Iran very hard. And by the way, they are talking to us right now. They'd love to make a deal. I don't think they're ready to. I don't think it's time yet, but I'm willing to listen. But they cannot have a nuclear weapon. And so this is all about we will not let them have a nuclear weapon.
6: Footballer Roberto Pico Lopez is being celebrated with an official homecoming event in Dublin today. It follows his dramatic run with Cape Verde at the World Cup finals, which garnered international attention. The Crumlin native will be celebrated at his schoolboy club this afternoon. The Shamrock Rovers captain says it's been an incredible journey.
10: Dublin City Council there sort of was put on a homecoming and at Lord Celtic, just to sort of like it's like tie it all back to where it started. Like, and Jonesy was supposed to celebrate Lord Celtic and I suppose football in this country. And I really appreciate Dublin City Council for giving me this opportunity.
6: Finally, for now, SpaceX has successfully carried out its 13th test flight of Starship, the world's biggest and most powerful rocket. The team managed to pull off a targeted splashdown in the Indian Ocean, a key step forward to getting approval for missions in the future. And that's your news update at 4 minutes past 10.
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13: AFM has been informed of the following death: Vincent Talbot, Kill Village, Kill, and formerly of Rathangan. Predeceased by his wife Rosaline, his sisters Josie and Eileen, and his brothers Anthony and Tom. Deeply regretted by his children Diane, Niall, Susie, Vinnie, Heidi, Charlie, Johnny, Tammy and Rosemary, his siblings Christy, Liam and Brendan, and extended family. 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Removal by Glennon's funeral directors on Monday to arrive at St. Bridget's Church Kill for Requiem Mass at 10 o'clock. Burial afterwards in Bowdenstown Cemetery. Suvnas Agashia Kondo. Obituary notices can be viewed on kfmradio.com. 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
0: Kate Millefulcher, good day, Club Breakfast, Imagine Day, Saharan, August and Ish, on Amshire. A cloudy day today, scattered patches of light rain and drizzle will spread from the northwest through the day. It's going to be humid this Saturday, highest temperatures of 17 to 21 degrees Celsius.
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0: Happy Saturday and welcome into Weekend Breakfast on KFM. It's Dave McGrath with you between now and 11 o'clock for today, the 25th of July. Do you know what? In the last few minutes, I just got about four or five text messages telling me it's raining, Dave. So thank you for the weather update. We did warn you that there was some light rain and drizzle due today. But the amount of delight with a bit of rain. Good stuff. Anyway, welcome into The Breakfast Show. We're with you, as I said, for the next hour or so. On today, the eve of All-Ireland Football Final Day, and we played a piece of music by Bobby Brown, Two Can Play That Game, which we're dedicating to the Kerry and Mayo teams for the big match tomorrow. And as I said, I'm not picking any team because I just put a curse on them and I don't either want to lose or win, whichever way you want to look at it. Hopefully we find you well. If you're down in County Leash next door to us here in Emo at the Forest Fest Music and Arts Festival, hope it's going well for you. It's only going to be light drizzle, by the way, so don't be worrying about it. And we'll have a look at some of the headliners that are playing later on today, including Madness. So we'll play some Madness this hour. Also, what do you think are the most essential getaway items when you're going on holidays? Now, the reason I ask you is because the Irish Daily Mail have published a list of the most essential getaway items today. So we'll compare notes. We do our tele-tunes this hour. Last week, we had the choice of Mrs. Kelly, Hannah Kelly of Kildare Today, her mammy, her favourite TV show. Her father isn't being outdone, though. He wants his choice played today. So we'll do Dad of Hannah Kelly's tele-tunes this morning. And also we'll be talking about The Odyssey. Got to see it during the week. It is amazing, this movie. Amazing. So we have a bit of an inside track from our man in the know. All shall be revealed, and with the best of music for you to keep you company this Saturday morning, even if it is a little bit of light rain or drizzle.

0: the Corrs. Been a while since I heard that. Do like that. What Can I Do? And before that, the fabulous Amy Winehouse and Rehab. Couple of requests to read out for you, beginning with this one, which says, Dave, could you please play a request for my super, super sister, June Curtis? June is currently in Piedmont Hospital. Send our best wishes and all our love from her brother Mick and Anne Hughes. Tuned into us this morning. And also another one here says, Dave, can you please wish our son, this is from Philip now, could you wish our son Callan in Naas a very happy 13th birthday? So Callan in Naas, being a teenager at last, have a great day and a very happy birthday to you from the family and from all your friends in here at Kildare's KFM. Now, I wanted to mention to you that Mrs. McGrath and myself, we went to see the movie of the year, The Odyssey, during the week. I mean, wow. Sorry, can we have a better wow?
1: Wow!
0: Yeah, much better. It needed that because it really does take your breath away. Now, I learned from a film critic of mine, Barry in the Know, that's what I call him. He heard that Christopher Nolan ran a very strict set while filming the big screen adaptation of Homer's The Odyssey. Barry in the Know also said that there were a few modern pleasures that the director Christopher Nolan denied his cast while they were filming the movie. The director, Christopher Nolan, did not allow anyone to wear UGG boots, use cell phones, or even sit in chairs. And that was to create, in order to create a bubble of alternate reality. So just think of that. No UGGs, no cell phones, and don't dare sit in a chair.
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Terry Mayo. 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Who'll be winning again? The Bee Gees on the Weekend Breakfast Show here on Kildare's KFM. A cloudy day today. Scattered patches of light rain and drizzle will spread from the northwest through the day. It's going to be humid today. Highest temperatures 17 to 21 degrees Celsius. Now, we're just about to do our telly tunes, but I was asked to wish Luella Morton a very happy birthday. Luella, good morning. A very happy 57th birthday today. And that comes in from your sister Brigitta and all her family. And a big thank you to Neville for getting in touch and letting us know how it's birthday time today for Luella Morton. Happy 57th birthday. Now, on our telly tunes last week, and by the way, as always, massive thanks to the wonderful Hannah Kelly of Kildare Today for helping us out, as she always does every Saturday morning. And Hannah and the Kildare Today team back on the radio from Monday, just after 9 o'clock, keeping you in touch with all the news stories, local, national and international. But Hannah decided last week to feature her mammy's favourite programme, and that was Done and Dusted, right? And we found out what it was. And do you think I can remember what it was? What was it? Can we find out? We can find out. Oh, we'll do that in a minute. But anyway, her dad wasn't impressed. He said, Hannah, I have a favourite TV show and I want you to use that with Dave on TeleTunes. And that is what we are doing today. So here is this morning's TeleTunes. So there you have it. That is our TeleTunes for this morning. I'm just reminded that her mam's programme is Dallas. But what is Mr. Hannah Kelly's favourite TV show? Any idea? What is that? The theme music to? I have to say, Mr. Kelly, you're very topical, you are, sir. Good choice. So, here we go with our TeleTunes for this Sunday morning.

So there you have it. Any idea? What is the TV show that has that as its theme music? No clues whatsoever. Any idea? Do get in touch. 0833 97 97 97 for our telly tunes. Do you know?

0: wonderful Zach Bryan teaming up with Casey Musgraves on the Weekend Breakfast Show. And I remember everything. I tell you, the amount of people who had the incorrect answer for our telly tunes. We'll get back to that in a moment. Just want to quickly give a shout out here. It says, Dave, can you give a big shout out, please, to Teresa and Paddy Brown, bringing the atmosphere to Forest Fest from all your friends and Fambino in Carlow. So there's a lovely request for our friends over at Forest Park Fest in Emo in County Leash. It's going to be brilliant. Actually, we're going to play some Madness, who I think are headliners on Sunday, and Paul Brady before we wrap things up. But let's go back to our telly tunes. As we found out, favourite TV show of Mr. Hannah Kelly. Lots of people went for Match of the Day. That is not the answer we were looking for. The Sunday Game. Sunday Game. Very topical, as we said, Mr. Kelly. But getting it right this morning, including Joan Coleman. Well done, Joan. Margaret Scully had it. So did Mary Fisher, who's shouting for Mayo tomorrow. Well done to Madeline Dowson. Sean from Lacken had it. So did Mary O'Connell. And a big hello to Bernie in Kilcock, who was bang on as well. So yeah, TV theme this morning was the Sunday Game.
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The wonderful Ray, Where Is My Husband, and a bit of madness from, a bit of madness with the House of Fun. And of course, madness, one of the star performers, so many actually, at Forest Fest. We're going to finish up in a few minutes, very shortly, with the headliner today, Paul Brady. So we'll play some Paul Brady in a moment. But I love the holiday article in the Irish Daily Mail this morning that lists what the holiday makers regard as the most essential getaway items when going on holidays now. Books and magazines, they came top when people were asked for their getaway essentials. Battery pack, that came second. Tea bags came in third, while hair dryers and hair straighteners, they rounded off the top five essential items. Now, the survey also found, this is according to the Daily Mail this morning, that a third of people only don't start holiday packing until the day before they travel. So the advice from the experts, make a travel checklist of essentials that matter most. So medicines, money and passports. You see, these items can cause real problems if left behind.

0: wraps up today's breakfast show. Higher Power from Coldplay and the headliner from the Forest Fest over in Emo later on this evening, Mr. Paul Brady and Crazy Dreams. Now, don't forget to join us. We are back for the Sunday edition of the Weekend Breakfast Show here on Kildare's KFM from 7 to 11. Dermot Byrne is on between 11 and 2 with more music Saturday. And Robbie's in for the afternoon with more music Sports Beat between 2 and 6. Have a great Saturday.
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7: It's 11 o'clock. Good morning, I'm Ellen Butler. A woman in her 50s has died in a crash in County Cavan. A young girl is also in a critical condition in hospital. Jane McNamara reports.
8: A car and a truck collided on the R162 at Corclare just outside Shercock shortly after 5 o'clock yesterday evening. The driver of the car, a woman in her 50s, was pronounced dead at the scene. A young girl who was a passenger in the car was rushed to Temple Street Children's Hospital, where she remains in a critical condition. Gardaí say a number of other people travelling in the car and truck received medical treatment at the scene. The road remains closed for forensic examination with diversions in place. Anyone who was travelling in the area between 4:45 and 5:15 yesterday evening, particularly those with dashcam footage, is asked to contact Gardaí.
7: A row is brewing after the US embassy criticised the newly passed Occupied Territories Bill. The embassy says the legislation could put American investment and Irish jobs at risk and has urged the government not to pursue similar measures at an EU level. Supporters of the law, including People Before Profit, have accused the Trump administration of trying to bully Ireland over the legislation. TD Paul Murphy says the government must stand up to the United States.
9: The government that has tried to appease Trump in every possible way, he's saying don't try to push at a European level for example, suspension of the EU-Israel Association Agreement. And so it's really a challenge to the government. Look, are we a country that has independent foreign policy, or do we just do whatever the US administration says, whatever Trump says?
7: Meanwhile, Donald Trump claims Iran would use a nuclear weapon if it had one, but insists diplomatic talks between the two countries are going well. The US president attended the rescheduled White House correspondents' dinner overnight, a few months after the original was shut down after an attack. His comments come as Iran says it's targeted multiple US bases across the Middle East. Speaking in Washington, D.C., President Trump claimed talks are continuing.
10: So we've hit Iran very hard. And by the way, they are talking to us right now. They'd love to make a deal. I don't think they're ready to. I don't think it's time yet, but I'm willing to listen. But they cannot have a nuclear weapon. And so this is all about we will not let them have a nuclear weapon.
7: The Ornellai says responding to drowning incidents are the worst call-outs crew members have to deal with. On World Drowning Prevention Day, the charity, which is tasked with saving lives at sea, is appealing to people to always adopt the float-to-live method if they get into difficulty on the water. John Maher from Crosshaven Ornellai says while devastating for the victims' loved ones, each death also has a severe impact on the person who tried to save them.
11: Those are the worst type of call-outs the crew have to deal with. This year, To date, in Ireland, 37 people have lost their lives. And that's probably 37 people that, if things had been done a little bit differently, may still be alive today. But those 37 people also had to be taken from the water, and it affects all the people who had to do that.
7: About one in every 13 vehicles tested by the NCT in the first half of this year were classified as dangerously defective. The Irish Independent reports over 71,000 vehicles submitted to the car testing service received a fail dangerous grade. And finally for now, Mayo footballers are hoping to break that infamous curse this weekend. They take on Kerry in the All-Ireland Senior Football Final, searching for a first title since 1951. Leon Brown is a content creator who focuses on Irish history and culture. He says the Mayo team don't want the curse rhetoric circulating.
12: The original squad all came out and said that this didn't happen and whatever. And then subsequent teams, management and players have all dismissed and rejected that notion of the curse. It's bitter and disappointing when you don't get over the line. And I suppose to have people being like, you're cursed. I can understand why that's a rhetoric that they don't want going around. It has been 75 years. This is their 12th All-Ireland. You can be forgiven, I suppose, for believing that there might be something in it.
7: And that's your news update about 4 minutes past 11.
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14: Good morning, I'm Mark Cambidge. Hurling takes centre stage in Newbridge this afternoon with both Westgrove Hotel Senior Hurling League Division 1 and 2 finals down for decision. Clane play Wolftones in Division 2 final at 2:15, before Maynooth play Naas in the Division 1 final at 4 o'clock. The All-Ireland Senior Camogie Championship semi-finals take place at FBD Semple Stadium today. Defending champions Galway play Kilkenny at 4 o'clock. And then at 6 o'clock, last year's runners-up Cork will be hoping to book their place in next month's final when they play Tipperary. KFM will have updates and more music sports beat with Robbie Irwin. In the SSC or Tristy Premier Division, two big games are taking place. There's a key fixture in the relegation battle as Galway United play Waterford. Kickoff at Pearse Stadium is at 5 o'clock. Sligo Rovers play Drogheda United then at 7:45 at the Showgrounds. There is one game last night as St. Pat's and Dundalk drew 1-1. Darrell Horgan scored a 36-minute penalty for the visitors before Stephen Kenny's men equalised just before the hour mark. The German FA confirmed the appointment of Jurgen Klopp as their new head coach. The Champions League winner manager makes his return to football management following a 2-year break since he left Liverpool. Klopp has signed a 4-year contract with his first game coming against the Netherlands in September. In golf, Waterford's Seamus Power sits 6 under par and tied for 24th heading into the weekend at the 3M Open following another 3 under 68 on Friday. Power finished strong with an eagle on Thursday and a chip and birdie on Friday to remain in contention 8 shots off the lead. Padraig Harrington is 2 over par and Paul McGinley is 3 over par out of today's third round of the Senior Open. Australian Cameron Percy holds a 3-shot lead on 9 under par. A second consecutive round of 72 has left Leona Maguire tied for 11 at the Women's Scottish Open. Korea's Jenny Shin is 5 shots clear on 11 under par. In basketball, LeBron James has announced he's joining the Philadelphia 76ers. The NBA's all-time leading point scorer has left the Los Angeles Lakers after 8 seasons. 41-year-old James wrote on social media how he thought about retiring but has decided he has more to give. Indiana Fever's Caitlin Clark had this to say.
15: I thought he was either going to go Miami or Cleveland, so that's really shocking, but I'll be watching more 76ers games, and, you know, obviously I'm a big fan of Bron, so no matter where he was going to go, I was going to probably cheer for that team and root for them.
14: And racing today is in Kilkenny from 20 to 2. A reminder that more music sports beat begins at 2 p.m. with Robbie Irwin, and we'll have all of today's sports action updates as they happen. KFM Sport with Joe Mallon Motors, Sands Road, Naas, joemallonmotors.ie.
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17: A cloudy day today, just isolated drizzle patches at first. Further scattered patches of light rain and drizzle will spread from the northwest throughout the day. Humid and highest temperatures of 17 to 21 degrees.
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1: Bouncing Boone, Beautiful Things, and before that, it was The Police, Every Breath You Take. This is Kildare's KFM, the best music, local news, sport, and much more. I'm Dermot Byrne, I'm in for Denise, and get in touch, 0833 97 97 97, our socials, KFM Radio. Driving in, some things I never thought I'd ever say. What's that thing coming out of the clouds? 18 days with no rain, and it was a bit of drizzle, and I couldn't believe it. Anyway, I hope you're all having a fantastic weekend. Big All-Ireland final tomorrow. Any Mayo or Kerry people living in Kildare, get in touch.

0: I am, I feel, Alicia's Attic. There's real Alanis Morissette vibes off that. I could be wrong, but that's just that's what I've gotten. And Life is a Roller Coaster, Boyzone and Ronan Keating, of course. Kildare's KFM, the best music, local news, sport and much more. 0833 97 97 97 on our socials, KFM Radio. I hope you're all having a great weekend. As I said, I couldn't believe there was actually rain this morning, but we did well, 18 days, so let's hope it's not the end of summer. What are you up to over the weekend? Any events that you want, or birthdays, or shout-outs? Happy to give them out.
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Katie Musgrave. I think our dry spell has ended. A dry spell of a different kind, I suppose. Heaven is a Place on Earth, but Linda Cardwell before that. 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But I was looking here, Bon Jovi are playing, I think it's the, is it the Aviva Stadium or Croke Park at the end of next month, I think. But they had to cancel the show in Madison Square Garden last night. He has a sinus infection. I hope that doesn't get too bad, because there'll be a lot of disappointed fans, but it's a good while away. And I went to the cinema during the week, and I geeked out about the Iliad and the Odyssey since I was about 8 years of age. So I was so excited, but also petrified that I wasn't going to love it. But it's absolutely brilliant. I know movies are subjective, but if you've gone to see it, you have to go see it in the cinema. It's brilliant.

0: Desiree, You Gotta Be. Before that, I haven't heard that song in ages. I'm laughing here. Robbie Williams, he's playing two gigs in at Thomond Park next year. But it got me thinking about the World Cup halftime show. It was just, I didn't know what to make of it. First of all, 30 minutes for halftime I thought was ridiculous. But two of my heroes, the original Ronaldo and Ronaldinho, driving Madonna around in a beach buggy. It was just bizarre. And then in his interview afterwards, a lot of people were commenting on what fell out of his mouth or things like that. But he said it was a nickeretment, and he said it was a serious gaffe. But I think the whole thing was dreadful. I don't know if you saw it. Another thing that's dreadful, I like Claudia Winkleman, and I think she's great on The Traitors, but that talk show was car crash stuff, and that has been canned. I think the problem is Graham Norton's show is just so good. Nothing can compete with it.
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So easy to fall in love, Olivia Dean, and before that, Hey Soul Sister and Train. It's Kildare's KFM, the best music, local news, sport, and much more. 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You know, well, I'm getting old, when you kind of go, who's famous birthdays today? On the list, I only knew one, and he's quite famous himself. Mr. Matt LeBlanc, Mr. Friends, and I actually quite liked him when he did Top Gear. I know no one could replace the Three Lads, but I thought he actually did okay. He was just, yeah. He was kind of, yeah, he obviously had a real interest in it. Speaking of cars, be safe on the roads out there. Everything looks clear at the moment in the Kildare area, so be safe.

0: My Best Friend's Girl, The Cards. And before that, Glastonbury song, The Waterboys. That's quite a clever name, I'm sure. I must check that, how many times they played Glastonbury on the basis of that song. Because, yeah. I'm not sure. When I was coming in, there was rain. I know. We haven't said it for 18 days. So if you are out and about, bring a little jacket. It's not cold or anything like that. It's not going to be heavy or anything like that. It's still going to be quite warm, 70 to 21 degrees. On my bingo card today, I didn't think I would see Ardlo Hanlon is actually writing. He's writing a murder mystery. I didn't think that would be his type of thing, but I'm going to read. Interesting. It's a big departure from what he's normally used to.
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0: It's 12 o'clock. Good afternoon, I'm Ellen Butler. A gorse fire has reignited in the Wicklow Mountains. It comes as firefighters in Tipperary continue to tackle flare-ups on Slieve Le Mon. David Seagrave has the latest.
1: The National Parks and Wildfire Service says it's continuing to assess the Glen Cree gorse fire in County Wicklow, with a helicopter conducting a full survey of the scene this morning. People are urged to stay away from the area with a fire said to be developing, while local residents are advised to keep their windows and doors shut. The military road is closed to facilitate firefighting operations and due to the large amount of smoke in the area. Meanwhile, in Tipperary, firefighting efforts in Slieve Le Mon have entered their sixth day, with some hotspots being closely monitored. Authorities are currently concentrating on the northeastern side of the mountain. Additional specialist equipment has been deployed as the focus shifts to ground-based operations. Tipperary County Council says smoke may continue to be noticeable on the eastern side of Slieve Le Mon, and local residents, especially those with respiratory conditions, are advised to take appropriate precautions.
0: A woman in her 50s has died in a crash in County Cavan. A young girl is also in a critical condition. Jane McNamara reports.
2: A car and a truck collided on the R162 at Corclare, just outside Shercock, shortly after 5 o'clock yesterday evening. The driver of the car, a woman in her 50s, was pronounced dead at the scene. A young girl who was a passenger in the car was rushed to Temple Street Children's Hospital, where she remains in a critical condition. Gardaí say a number of other people travelling in the car and truck received medical treatment at the scene. The road remains closed for forensic examination with diversions in place. Anyone who was travelling in the area between 4:45 and 5:15 yesterday evening, particularly those with dashcam footage, is asked to contact Gardaí.
0: A row is brewing after the US embassy criticised the newly passed Occupied Territories Bill. The embassy says the legislation could put American investment and Irish jobs at risk and has urged the government not to pursue similar measures at EU level. Supporters of the law, including People Before Profit, have accused the Trump administration of trying to bully Ireland over the legislation. TD Paul Murphy says the government must stand up to the United States.
3: The government that has tried to appease Trump in every possible way, he's saying don't try to push at a European level for example, suspension of the EU-Israel Association Agreement. And so it's really a challenge to the government. Look, are we a country that has independent foreign policy, or do we just do whatever the US administration says, whatever Trump says?
0: Hundreds of home buyers have had to repay tax relief they claimed under the Help to Buy scheme. In some cases, buyers may have failed to disclose they owned a property in another country, while others may have sold their home within 5 years, which is against the scheme's terms, according to the Irish Independent. More than €2 million has been recovered from over 200 buyers since the start of last year. The Help to Buy scheme gives eligible first-time buyers a tax refund of up to €30,000 or 10% of the property's price towards the deposit on a new build home costing €500,000 or less. Ireland's first ever financial literacy ambassadors have been appointed. Gráinne Griffin from the CCPC and Dennis Carrigan, president of the Association of Teachers of Home Economics, will communicate key messages around financial literacy and help empower people, both young and old, to take control of their money. They'll also promote the EU financial literacy strategy, helping to ensure people have the confidence, knowledge and information needed to make informed financial decisions. And Roberto Pico Lopez will be going back to his footballing roots this afternoon. An official homecoming celebration has been organised for Lords Celtic FC in Dublin after the 34-year-old made the knockout stages of the World Cup with Cape Verde this summer. And that's your news update at 4 minutes past 12.
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6: Good afternoon, I'm Mark Hambidge. Hurling takes centre stage in Newbridge this afternoon with both Westgrove Hotel Senior Hurling League Division 1 and 2 finals down for decision. Clane play Wolftones in Division 2 final at 2:15, before Maynooth play Naas in the Division 1 final at 4 o'clock. The All-Ireland Senior Camogie Championship semi-finals take place at the FBD Semple Stadium today. Defending champions Galway play Kilkenny at 4 o'clock. Then at 6 o'clock, last year's runners-up Cork will be hoping to book their place in next month. Decider when they play Tipperary. KFM will have updates and more music, sports, speed with Robbie Irwin. In the SSC, our Tristy Premier Division, two big games are taking place. There's a key fixture in the relegation battle as Galway United play Waterford. Kick-off at Pearse Stadium is at 5 o'clock. Sligo Rovers then play Drogheda United at 7:45 at the Showgrounds. There was one game last night as St. Pat's and Dundalk drew 1-1. Darrell Horgan scored a 36-minute penalty for the visitors before Stephen Kenny's men equalised just before the hour mark. Stephen Kenny had this to say.
4: We had all the chances in the first 20 minutes. We had four pretty good chances and we should have scored and capitalised and we could have been easily 2 or 3 up. And we just weren't ruthless enough for the finishing and at half-time we were disappointed to be 1-0 down.
6: In golf, Waterford Seamus Power 6-6 under par and tied for 24th heading into the weekend, the 3M Open, following another 3 under par 68 on Friday. Power finished strong with an eagle on Thursday and a chip-in birdie on Friday to remain in contention 8 shots off the lead. Padraig Harrington is 2 over and Paul McGinley is 3 over par out of today's third round at the Senior Open. Australian Cameron Percy holds a 3-shot lead on 9 under par. A second consecutive round of 72 has left Leona Maguire tied for 11th at the Women's Scottish Open. Korea's Jenny Shin is 5 shots clear on 11 under par. In basketball, LeBron James has announced he's joining the Philadelphia 76ers. The NBA's all-time leading point scorers left the Los Angeles Lakers after 8 seasons. And racing today is in Kilkenny from 20 to 2. A reminder that more music sports beat begins at 2 o'clock with Robbie Irwin and we'll have all of today's sports action updates as they happen. KFM Sport with Joe Mallon Motor, Sandra Nate, joemallonmotors.ie.
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10: A cloudy day today with just isolated drizzle patches at first. Further scattered patches of light rain and drizzle will spread from the northwest throughout the day. Humid and highest temperatures of 17 to 21 degrees in moderate westerly winds.
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Green Green Grass, George Ezra. And before that, we had, what did we have before that? Maniac, the original Maniac. For Mark McCabe, got his hands on it. That's Mike Cimbello. It was funny listening to that because I'm so used to listening to the other one. I hope you're having a great weekend, despite the bit of rain. It's still nice and warm outside. This is Kildare. It's KFM, the best music, local news, sport and much more. 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Anyone heading away on holidays soon? It's the time.

0: Robin Stair, One Republic, and before that, Street of Dreams, U2, Kildare's KFM, the best music. 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If you're at Forest Fest today, I was looking at the lineup here. I love James. I saw them years ago. They might have been supporting the Verve, I think, in Slane, and I still love their music. Deacon Blue, the Coronas, Paul Brady, the Sultans of Ping, Dancing at the Disco, Bumper to Bumper. Wait a minute, where's me jumper? Fun Loving Criminals, Paul Brady, there's like, it's a great lineup, and hopefully the rain stays off. And then tomorrow, Madness, not Madness down there, Madness the band, I'm sure it will be Madness as well. The Boomtown Rats, Feeder, and Curb Dog. I used to work with the lead singer at Curb Dog. Cormac Battle, shout out to him, legend of a guy.
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and Sober. And before that, and a tune I haven't heard in ages, The Time Is Now from Maloko. It's gone back on the Spotify playlist. It's a banging tune. I've been still on the Forest Fest website here. If you're there, you'll be lucky. And of course, country music is huge in this country. And they have a country music stage. They call it Kicking Up Dust. I like it. Nathan Carter, Michael English, Mike Denver, and Jimmy Buckley. It's a great lineup. And I was talking about my pal Cormac Battle, and he's the lead singer in Curb Dog. And the stories he told me, you know, going on tour, Curb Dog are actually mentioned, Kimmy for saying this, in Dave Grohl's autobiography. There's one for you.

0: Mr. Know-it-all Teddy Swims, who played in Malahide Castle a few weeks ago. And before that, 7 seconds, You Said an Endure. I think I butchered that. And Nina Cherry. And before that, St. Elmo's Fire and John Parr. This is Kildare's KFM, the best music, local news, sport and much more. 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I was just looking at all the music going on. The Wolftones, they've always been huge, but they've just got a whole new audience now. They're playing in the Tree Arena tonight. So if you're at Forest Fest, or going to that, enjoy.
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Boss, I'm on Fire, Bruce Springsteen, and Don't Go, Hot House Flowers, Kildare's KFN Best Music, local news, sport, and much, much more. I hope you're all having a great weekend. Stay tuned, and we've got more great music. Alex Warren's next, then the Soup Dragons, and I'll be back with another hour, and then the great man, Robbie himself.

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5: It's 1 o'clock. Good afternoon, I'm Ellen Butler. A gorse fire has reignited in the Wicklow Mountains. It comes as firefighters in Tipperary continue to tackle a fire on Slievenamon. David Seagrave has the latest.
6: The National Parks and Wildlife Service says it's continuing to assess the Glen Cree gorse fire in County Wicklow, with a helicopter conducting a full survey of the scene this morning. People are urged to stay away from the area with a fire said to be developing, while local residents are advised to keep their windows and doors shut. The military road is closed to facilitate firefighting operations and due to the large amounts of smoke in the area. Meanwhile, in Tipperary, firefighting efforts on Slievenamon have entered their sixth day, with some hotspots being closely monitored. Authorities are currently concentrating on the northeastern side of the mountain. Additional specialist equipment has been deployed as the focus shifts to ground-based operations. Tipperary County Council says smoke may continue to be noticeable on the eastern side of Slievenamon, and local residents, especially those with respiratory conditions, are advised to take appropriate precautions.
5: Meanwhile, 200,000 people have been evacuated from their homes across southern Europe due to out-of-control wildfires. In France, a large blaze is heading towards the city of Bordeaux. Meanwhile, in Spain, major fires have been spreading towards Madrid. Spain's Prime Minister, Pedro Sanchez, has been visiting affected areas. He says calmer weather has offered some hope of containing the flames.
7: We have a window of opportunity this weekend to fight the fire, and that is why we're going to dedicate and allocate a significant portion of our resources to that effort.
5: A woman in her 50s has died in a crash in County Cavan. A young girl is also in a critical condition in hospital. Jane McNamara reports.
8: A car and a truck collided on the R162 at Corclare, just outside Shercock, shortly after 5 o'clock yesterday evening. The driver of the car, a woman in her 50s, was pronounced dead at the scene. A young girl who was a passenger in the car was rushed to Temple Street Children's Hospital, where she remains in a critical condition. Gardaí say a number of other people travelling in the car and truck received medical treatment at the scene. The road remains closed for a forensic examination with diversions in place. Anyone who was travelling in the area between 4:45 and 5:15 yesterday evening, particularly those with dash cam footage, is asked to contact Gardaí.
5: A taser pilot is being rolled out to Gardaí in Limerick today. A select number of Gardaí at Henry Street Station will be able to carry the tasers while on duty. The pilot was originally launched in Dublin and Waterford in December of last year, with tasers only being discharged 4 times since then. Gardaí Representative Association Vice President John Joe O'Connell says they'll help keep Gardaí in Limerick safe.
9: Our members go to these incidents, anything from domestic violence, serious assaults, public order issues. All across the country, our members are dealing with these things. But in those areas, like I said, Waterford, Dublin City Centre and out to Limerick, those are the types of incidents that where our members will be have those tasers and will be using them.
5: And finally for now, Ireland's first financial literacy ambassadors have been appointed. Gráinne Griffin, Director of Financial Education at the Competition and Consumer Protection Commission, and Dennis Carrigan, President of the Association of Teachers of Home Economics, will take up the roles. As part of the job, they'll communicate key messages around financial literacy and help empower people to take control of their money. Gráinne Griffin says they plan to work across all levels of society and with all ages to see where they can make a real difference in people's lives.
10: That means working with teachers and with educators to embed financial literacy into the curriculum, into adult education programs, but also just to work to make sure that people, as they go through their everyday lives and they make financial decisions, be it what mortgage is right for me, saving for a goal, potentially investing, that they have all the resources and knowledge and everything available to them to be able to make really good, healthy decisions for them and for their families.
5: And that's your news update at 4 minutes past one.
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12: Good afternoon, I'm Mark Hambage. Hurling takes centre stage in Newbridge this afternoon with both Westgrove Hotel Senior Hurling League Division 1 and 2 finals down for decision. Clane play Wolftones in Division 2 final at 2:15, before Maynooth play Nace in the Division 1 final at 4 o'clock. The All-Ireland Senior Camogie Championship semi-finals take place at FBD Semple Stadium today. Defending champions Galway face Kilkenny at 4 o'clock. Kilkenny player Aoife Norris is confident.
13: It's surreal, really, when you think about it. The last time we were there was 2022, but it's great to be back. There was a bit of a monkey on our back there the last few years, and losing out last year after extra time this year was kind of giving us that extra motivation. So to get overwatered this year was a massive battle, but we're just delighted to get back into a semi-final.
12: At 6 o'clock, last year's runner-ups, Cork, will be hoping to book their place in next month's decider when they play Tipperary. KFM will have updates on more music sports speed with Robbie Irwin. In the SSC Artricity Premier Division, two big games are taking place. There's a key fixture in the relegation battle as Galway United play Tipperary, kick-off at Pearse Stadiums at 5 o'clock. Sligo Rovers then play Drogheda United at 7:45 at the Showgrounds. There was one game last night as St. Pat's and Dundalk drew 1-1. Daryl Horgan scored a 36-minute penalty for the visitors before Stephen Kenny's men equalised just before the hour mark. And Celtic have broken their club record signing with Danish striker Kasper Høy. He joins from Bodo Glimt in a deal worth around £11 million. The 25-year-old is set to undergo a medical before signing a long-term contract. In golf, Waterford's Seamus Power sits 6-under par and tied for 24th, heading into the weekend at the 3M Open following another 3-under 68 on Friday. Power finished strong with an eagle on Thursday and a chip-in birdie on Friday to remain in contention 8 shots off the lead. Padraig Harrington is 2 over par and Paul McGinley is 3 over par out of today's third round at the Senior Open. Australian Cameron Percy holds a 3-shot lead on 9-under par. Leona Maguire has just teed off her third round of the Women's Scottish Open. She sits just outside the top 10 on level par. Korea's Jenny Shin is 5 shots clear at the top of on 11-under. In basketball, LeBron James has announced he's joining the Philadelphia 76ers. The NBA's all-time leading point scorer has left the Los Angeles Lakers after 8 seasons. And racing today is in Kilkenny from 20-2. A reminder that more music sports beat begins at 2 o'clock with Robbie Irwin, and we'll have all of today's live sports updates as they happen. KFM Sport with Joe Mallon Motors, Sands Road Nace, joemallonmotors.ie.
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14: AFM has been informed of the following death: Vincent Talbot, Kill Village, Kill, and formerly of Rathangan. Predeceased by his wife Rosaline, his sisters Josie and Eileen, and his brothers Anthony and Tom. Deeply regretted by his children Diane, Niall, Susie, Vinnie, Heidi, Charlie, Johnny, Tammy and Rosemary, his siblings Christy, Liam and Brendan, and extended family. Reposing at his family home from 3 p.m. on Sunday until 7 p.m. with prayers at 6:30. Removal by Glennon's funeral directors on Monday to arrive at St. Bridget's Church, Kill, for Requiem Mass at 10 o'clock. 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
15: Mostly cloudy with patchy light rain and drizzle. Highest temperature 17 to 21 degrees.
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0: Cosmic Girl Jamiroquai, the man who was small in stature but was huge in the 90s. Before that, I Love It, I Love It, I Love It, Bella Kay. And even before that, Everybody Wants to Rule the World, Tears for Fears. 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I'm with you till 2. I'm Dermot Byrne, and then the great man Robbie himself is on for Sportsbeat at 2.
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0: Justin Bieber, Daisies, another man that appeared at that crazy World Cup halftime show. I can't, yeah, I know I'm ranting about it now. Before that, it was The Swell, and I like that tune actually. I hadn't heard it before. And before, like, so we've got loads more music coming up. Robbie's coming up at 2. Traffic, I was looking at there. Kildare Town seems to be the only place that's really kind of congested. But be careful on the roads out there, people. On the motorways, going away for weekends, camper vans, all that type of stuff. Saw a ton of them this morning. So be safe.
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4: 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Halberstown Cricket Club is recruiting an adult women's cricket team. 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

0: Rick Astley. Never Gonna Give You Up. And before that, Viva La Vida, Coldplay. It's a Sin, Pet Shop Boys. It was about 2 years ago when Coldplay played all those gigs in Crow Park. Incredible. Is that one of those? I was lucky enough to go. They're just an amazing band live. 20 to 2. Rob's up next at 2 o'clock with all the music and sport.
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We Should Be Lovers, Roy Seven, and before that, You Can Call Me Al, Paul Simon. I'm finished now too. It's been a pleasure to be with you. Robbie's up at two with more music, sports beat. 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I hope you're all having a fabulous weekend. Stay safe on the roads and enjoy.

0: Every time I hear that song, it's Duffy and Mercy. Misheard lyrics, Peter Kay. He thinks it's Begging Me for Birdseed. If you haven't heard it, it's absolutely hilarious. Yeah, Duffy. And before that, we had Dermot Kennedy himself and Turnstile. Still a bit of congestion in Kildare Village with regards to traffic, but all is well elsewhere, and be safe on the roads. Robbie's up next, and more music and sport. Is everyone having a World Cup hangover, I think? Well, I know I am. Have a great day. I'll talk to you tomorrow.
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7: It's 2 o'clock. Good afternoon, I'm Ellen Butler. A gorse fire has reignited in the Wicklow Mountains. It comes as firefighters in Tipperary continue to tackle a blaze in Slieve na Mon. David Seagrave has the latest.
8: The National Parks and Wildlife Service says it's continuing to assess the Glen Creek gorse fire in County Wicklow, with a helicopter conducting a full survey of the scene this morning. People are urged to stay away from the area with the fire said to be developing, while local residents are advised to keep their windows and doors shut. The military road is closed to facilitate firefighting operations and due to the large amounts of smoke in the area. Meanwhile, in Tipperary, firefighting efforts on Slieve na Mon have entered their sixth day, with some hot spots being closely monitored. Authorities are currently concentrating on the northeastern side of the mountain. Additional specialist equipment has been deployed as the focus shifts to ground-based operations. Tipperary County Council says smoke may continue to be noticeable on the eastern side of Slieve na Mon, and local residents, especially those with respiratory conditions, are advised to take appropriate precautions.
7: Acting Senior Assistant Chief Fire Officer in Tipperary, Carol Kennedy, says the current weather conditions aren't helping.
9: Yesterday we did Trojan work and we managed to knock back the majority of the fire line. However, then after lunch, the clouds dispersed and we saw the temperatures on the ground rise again, and the work that we had done in the morning, it just all ignited again. So we're now tackling that. We have aerial support from both executive helicopters and the Air Corps, and we have men on the ground beating it.
7: Meanwhile, 200,000 people have been evacuated from their homes across southern Europe due to out-of-control wildfires. In France, a large blaze is heading towards the city of Bordeaux. Meanwhile, in Spain, major fires have been spreading towards Madrid. Spain's Prime Minister Pedro Sanchez has been visiting affected areas. He says calmer weather has offered some hope of containing the flames.
10: We have a window of opportunity this weekend to fight the fire, and that is why we're going to dedicate and allocate a significant portion of our resources to that effort.
7: A woman has died and a child has been critically injured in a crash in County Cavan. A car and a truck collided on the R162 near Shercock shortly after 5 o'clock yesterday evening. The driver of the car, a woman in her 50s, was pronounced dead at the scene. The young girl who was travelling in the car was taken to Temple Street Children's Hospital, where she remains in a critical condition. Gardaí are appealing for witnesses or anyone with dashcam footage from the area to come forward. A man in his 30s has been arrested and charged following a seizure of almost €600,000 worth of suspected cannabis and cocaine. Searches were carried out at a business in Cove in County Cork on Thursday, while a number of follow-up searches were carried out at a location in Cork City. The man is due to appear before a special sitting of Cork District Court this afternoon. The Taser pilot is being rolled out to Gardaí in Limerick today. A select number of Gardaí at Henry Street Station will be able to carry the Tasers while on duty. The pilot was originally launched in Dublin and Waterford in December of last year, with Tasers only being discharged 4 times since then. Gardaí Representative Association Vice President John Joe O'Connell says they'll help keep Gardaí in Limerick safe.
11: Our members go to these incidents, anything from domestic violence, serious assaults, public order issues, all across the country. Members are dealing with these things, but in those areas, like I said, Waterford, Dublin City Centre and out to Limerick, those are the types of incidents that where our members will have those tasers and will be using them.
7: And finally for now, Roberto Pico Lopez is going back to his footballing roots this afternoon. An official homecoming celebration is being held at Lords Celtic FC in Dublin after the 34-year-old made the knockout stages of the World Cup with Cape Verde. The Crumlin man says he's still getting used to all the attention.
12: It's been incredible, I have to say. Support from everybody coming back through Dublin Airport to going into Dunn's has been lovely to say. There's people making the effort to stop by and say congratulations, well done, has been brilliant, I have to say.
7: And that's your news update at 2:04.
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14: I tell you, there was little drops of rain. Yes, that word rain. Little drops of rain on the car. Windscreen just coming into KFM this afternoon. So let's check what's happening in the weather. Mostly cloudy with patchy, there you go, patchy light rain and drizzle. Highest temperatures of 17 to 21 degrees in moderate westerly winds.
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14: Saturday afternoon. Good afternoon to you. Robbie Irwin in with you till 6 today. Thank you very much to Dermot Byrne. Great to see an old pal back on the radio again. It's lovely. It is Sports Beat, as I say. It's not the most hectic of days, but we've got lots for you nonetheless. Sport all the way through to 6 and lots of great music as well today.

have a big song. Make It Like That, indeed. Matthew Wilder and his, what was it, 20 Seconds of Fame, even? That is Break My Stride. Great to have your company. It is Sports Beat, as I say, here on KFM. Saturday afternoon, as always, of course, Sunday as well with Dermot. Now, racing today's at Goran Park here at home in County Kilkenny. And the first one, the 140, has gone to number 9, Sword of State at 18 to 1 for trainer Brendan Duke, a man who's had a lot of hassle in the last couple of years. And I'm delighted to see he's in the winner's enclosure. He very nearly got one last night at Cork, but didn't. But he did today at Goran Park. Winner number 9, Sword of State, 18 to 1. Second, number 5, Sabor, the 5 to 4 favourite. And third, number 11, Why, Oh, Why, Oh, Why.

0: It is Sports Beat here in KFM, Saturday afternoon. Indeed, the music there of Starley, and that is Call On Me. We do have some great hurling action today. It is the finals day, the Westgrove Hotel Senior Hurling Finals, Division 2 and Division 1. Division 2 should be just about ready to get rocking, and Ger McNally is there for us. This is Clain and Wolf Tones, Ger. Due to throw in about, what, a minute?
1: Yes, that will be pretty much so, Robbie. The two sides are just in their pretty much huddles there, having gone through their warm-up and just breaking away from that now and just set to get into the position. So yeah, Clain, I suppose, will start this game as favourites. They have some quality players like Caelan Smith, and of course county goalkeeper Paddy McKenna were involved in the county setup this year, Sean Christensen as well, and then they have Daniel Colbert at centre half back as well, who was a fantastic presence for the Kildare under 20 footballers this season, but is a very tidy hurler as well. But what a great story Wolfhounds are as well, because they are of course an amalgamation from Kill and Salins, and they have rose through the ranks and are progressing very nicely indeed. They had a fine win over Moorfield in the semi-finals, and although they will start this final as underdogs, they actually defeated Clain in the league stage of this competition as well, so they arrive on a real high. Their second team as well won a Division 5 final recently too, so great work being done there in Kill and Salins to drive hurling on, which is fantastic as well, because we need to see all sort of clubs and all those clubs that are maybe not traditional hurling clubs, but putting in those efforts at underage and starting to get to the reward at senior level, and Wolfhounds are showing what can be done. So our referee Matthew Redmond has just thrown the ball in. We're underway here. Of course, the Division 1 final to follow at 4 p.m. Can Maynooth do anything to stop the unstoppable juggernaut that is Naas? Naas scored an incredible 12-24 in their semi-final win over Selbridge, but that one throws in at 4 p.m. But we're underway here in the Division 2 final. Robbie, Clain have won an early free, a chance to get a first score. The weather here, I suppose, has slightly broke away from the heat that we've enjoyed over the last 3 or 4 weeks. Some grey skies over us. There is a bit of a breeze blowing, maybe the slight threat of a bit of a shower later on, but still pretty mild as well. So yeah, all in all, pretty good conditions for the game, and we're looking forward to it.
0: Very much so indeed, Ger. We'll be back to you in about, will we say, 10 or 12 minutes time for a bit of an update?
1: Yep, perfect, Robbie. We'll talk to you then.
0: Great stuff. Thank you very much, Ger McNally.

0: for you.
1: Gorgeous stuff indeed. They're all short songs, most of them anyway. But to my ears, they're fantastic. I love that guy's voice. Kingfisher, The Sun Will Never Settle. Patrick Harrington will not be defending his senior open title this weekend at Glen Eagles. He's playing the 14th and he's 8 over par. The leaders who are just about ready to get going out, Cameron Percy is 9 under. He had a 63 and a 68 in rounds 1 and 2. That competition, the senior open, ongoing at Glen Eagles, and Patrick Harrington is what, 9, 17 shots off the pace. Unlikely pod to come back. Paul McGinley is a hole ahead of Porrig in his third round today. He's 5 over par for the tournament. As I say, Cameron Percy 9 under. Jerry Kelly is 6 under. They haven't started just yet. Ernie Els, what about that? Ernie Els, Marcus Breyer and Henrik Stenson all on 4 under par, chasing Cameron Percy, the leader. But Patrick Harrington not going to defend his senior open title at the moment. Jenny Shin leads the Women's Scottish Open on 11 under par. She's out on the course, 4 shots clear of Erica Hara. And Leona Maguire is tied 19th at the moment. She's 2 over for the day. That means she's 2 over for the tournament. She's on the 12th hole this afternoon. So a bit of work for her to do as well. But Jenny Shin leading there on 11 under par.
2: Well, I was in Mum's half an hour before she even told me. Apparently she's been having really bad stomach pain. 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We definitely made the right decision. They've been really great with her. She's having bloods done now and seeing a consultant next. Yeah, but it's all good.
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5: Mavin to Ictamont, we can her druggy is Fader Lish Tussa, the good passionary. Agustini ele ere mohar a chur a mwyl. Na tamant fi chyna chyr drogi gabrach. 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Tŵr cwrt ar rsa.ie.

0: certainly is indeed. Mr. Benson Boone there, and that is Mystical Magical. You're listening to KFM. Glad of your company. And it is Sports Beat till 6 this afternoon, bringing you the bits and pieces in sport as they come to hand. I'd say it's now very, quiet and quiet sort of a Saturday afternoon, but we do have bits and pieces for you, including the hurling, the Westgrove Hotel Senior Hurling League Finals, Division 2 and Division 1. We'll be back with Ger very shortly indeed. But in the meantime, let me give you the result for the 2-12 at Gorham Park this afternoon. It's gone to number 9, Hero of the Hour, 11-4 in the hands of Joey Sheridan. Second, number 12, Liamo, the 5-2 favourite. And third, number 6, Dawn Flame at 4-1.
1: 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This is the sound of Kildare.

0: terrific indeed. Working on some new music, I'm told. A new album on the way. Hosier and Take Me to Church. Sports Beat here on KFM. Let's find out how the early exchanges are going. It's the Westgrove Hotel Senior Hurling League finals today. Division 2 is up and running in the last 15 minutes or so. Let us go live to find out. Clane or Wolftone so far, Ger?
1: Yes, Robbie, just as you join us, Clane have just moved back into the lead there. County goalkeeper Paddy McKenna, of course, who plays outfield for his club, Clane, has just scored his third free of the game from the right-hand side to make Clane 7 points, Wolftone 6, with 17 and a half minutes on the clock. Just before that, Wolftone's forward, Mark Kernan, has scored two excellent points in a row to bring his team level. It has been looking tough all the way. Wolftone's actually led by 3 points to one in the early stages before Clane replied with four in a row, including a couple of scores from Shane Henry and Cormac Fizzard. That made it 5 points to three. It was 5-4 then after Conor Egan pulled back a point for Wolftones before Fizzard again showed his power and strength and then ended with a good score at a 14th finish to make it 6-4. Those two Kiernan scores then for Wolftones levelled it up. But since then, Clane have moved ahead again with that McKenna free, and Cormac Fizzard has also pointed, and Fizzard maybe has another chance here. He has been fouled just outside the markings for the football 2-point line inside the Wolftones 45. An advantage was played, but he puts that one wide. The play will be brought back for that free, and you'd have to fancy Paddy McKenna to stick this one over the bar. And Clane just there stepping up a gear or two. And I suppose, Robbie, you could argue that there's more at stake for these two teams than the Division 1 final later on today, because not only, of course, will the winner pick up the nice Division 2 trophy, but they will also be promoted into Division 1 for next year. So that's a big, big prize indeed for both of these sides. Of course, unfortunately, it was Kyle Dove who were relegated for the first time, I believe, in their history from Division 1. So whoever wins this game will take their place in Division 1 for next year, and that may be even more important than actually lifting the trophy here today. But I just hang on just one more second here, Robbie, to see Paddy McKenna to can't convert here. 11 minutes left in the first half. McKenna has struck well so far and makes no mistake. He has drifted wide off the post there, so I've a bit of a commentator's jinx there on Paddy McKenna, who has on the pass at the side of us here in the commentary box here on KFM. But it stays a Clane 8 points to six leading here with 11 minutes left in the first half.
0: Great stuff, Ger. We will be back to you at halftime.
1: Thank you, Robbie.

0: Mm-hmm. I love that man singing indeed. That is Vladimir John Andrasik III. Absolutely. It is Vladimir John Andrasik III, but he quite rightly changed his name to Pfeiffer Fighting for his music, and that is he, Pfeiffer Fighting, that Superman song that was back in 2002 nominated for a Grammy Award, no less. Indeed, the music there of Pfeiffer Fighting Superman. It's not easy. I like it a lot. Patrick Harrington has picked up a shot. He's now gone back to 7 over. He's playing the 16th in the Senior Open third round at Gleneagles. Paul McGinley has gone the other way. He's dropped 2 shots since we last reported him. He's now at 8 over par, and he's playing the 17th. So the lads will be doing well to finish in the top 30. McGinley is tied 65th and Patrick Harrington is tied 59th as we speak. And the leaders yet to go out, they are Cameron Percy on 9 under, Jerry Kelly 6 under, Ernie Els, Marcus Breer and Henrik Stenson all on 4 under par. We had a text in. You didn't mention Lauren Walsh. I didn't mention Lauren Walsh in the Ladies Scottish Open because she missed the cut. Unfortunately missed the cut yesterday.
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0: Yeah, the great man himself, Harry Styles there, and that is the story of those American girls. It is Sports Beat, KFM Saturday afternoon, and the Westgrove Hurling Senior League Division 2 final should be there or thereabouts, Ger, at half-time. Last with you, it was Clane leading, but just narrowly.
1: Yeah, Robbie, Clane had actually pulled away and pulled ahead to lead by 5, and at the halftime whistle blew 15 seconds earlier, Clane would have been leading by 5 at the halftime break, and we would have said they were well in control. But right with the very last stroke of the half, Fergal Cronin for Wolftones has managed to find the back of the Clane net with a superb goal, because it looked as if their cornerback Ben O'Dea had done pretty much everything right, forcing him wide, forcing him into a more tighter angle for the shot. But Cronin unleashed a wonderful shot that beat Jack O'Dea in the Clane goal, and that cuts the Clane lead to just 2 points at the halftime break, 14 points to 1-9, and certainly adds to the interest going into the second half. Clane probably are, well, more than probably, they certainly are justified leaders at the halftime break. They've had the sharper play in attack. The likes of Cormac Visitor scored well, Paddy McKenna has scored superbly from his frees, bar the one that I spoke up to him when we were on air in the earlier link. That was the only one that he missed, but he has scored 4 frees. Aside from that, Cormac Visitor, as I said, Caelan Smith, and then even the likes of Keane Shanahan, Daniel Colbert, and Aidan Mooney, who was a first half substitute for Clane, have all got on the score sheet. In reply for Wolftones, Mark Kiernan and Fergal Cronin and Conor Egan, they've been the 3 scorers for the Kale and Salins Amalgamation side, and they've just about kept in touch though with that Fergal Cronin goal heading into the halftime break. So there'll be only 2 points between the sides heading into the second half, and Wolftones, I think, will be very satisfied with that. And if they can keep in touch with Clane heading into the last 10 minutes or so, well, they will fancy their chances to really bring this game right down to the wire. But at the halftime break in this Westgrove Hotel Division 2 league final, it's Clane leading at the break by 14 points to 1-9.
0: Good stuff indeed. God knows what a goal and what a difference a goal can make. Thanks a lot there, Ger. And don't forget as well, coming up at 4 o'clock today, it's the Division 1 final. Maynooth taking on the might of Naas, and can they stop the juggernaut? Time will tell. That match, the Division 1 final, throws in at 4 o'clock, and Ger is there for us right the way through the afternoon. It is Sports Speed. Oh, yeah. Yes.

0: I'm told by my granddad, because I wasn't around when that was a big hit for Chris Farlow way back then. It was Chris Farlow. My granddad told me, and he sang that song to me. He did, yeah. And that was the Stereophonics version. It's been covered by loads of different people, including Rod Stewart, I suppose, and they sound like Rod Stewart there. The 144 at Goran Park has gone to number 2, Dynamic Force at 6-1. Second, number 2, number 5, The Blue Panther at 12-1. And third, number 1, Etchin San at a price of 9-1. The latest from Goran Park.
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5: It's 3 o'clock. Good afternoon, I'm Ellen Butler. A large fire continues to rage on Slievenamon Mountain in County Tipperary. More specialist equipment has been brought in to help fire crews battle the blaze, which started 6 days ago. Nearby land has been dampened to prevent the fire spreading towards homes, and residents are advised of heavy smoke on the eastern side of the mountain. Acting Senior Assistant Chief Fire Officer in Tipperary, Carol Kennedy, says the current weather conditions aren't helping.
6: Yesterday we did Trojan work and we managed to knock back majority of the fire line. However, then after lunch, the clouds dispersed and we saw the temperatures on the ground rise again, and the work that we had done in the morning, it just all ignited again. So we're now tackling that. We have aerial support from both executive helicopters and the Air Corps, and we have men on the ground beating it.
5: Crews are also battling a developing gorse fire in Glen Cree in the Wicklow Mountains. Military Road remains closed this afternoon with a large amount of smoke in the area. Strong winds are increasing the risk of the blaze spreading, with members of the public urged to stay away. Well, 500,000 people have been evacuated from their homes across southern Europe due to out-of-control wildfires. In France, a large blaze is heading towards the city of Bordeaux. Meanwhile, in Spain, major fires have been spreading towards Madrid. Spain's Prime Minister Pedro Sanchez has been visiting affected areas. He says calmer weather has offered some hope of containing the flames.
7: We have a window of opportunity this weekend to fight the fire, and that is why we're going to dedicate and allocate a significant portion of our resources to that effort.
5: A woman has died and a child has been critically injured in a crash in County Cavan. A car and a truck collided on the R162 near Shercock shortly after 5 o'clock yesterday evening. The driver of the car, a woman in her 50s, was pronounced dead at the scene. A young girl who was travelling in the car was taken to Temple Street Children's Hospital, where she remains in a critical condition. Gardaí are appealing for witnesses or anyone with dashcam footage from the area to come forward. A man in his 30s has been arrested and charged following the seizure of almost €600,000 worth of suspected cannabis and cocaine in County Cork. Searches were carried out at a business in Cove on Thursday, while a number of follow-up searches were carried out in Cork City. The man is due to appear before a special sitting of Cork District Court this afternoon. The taser pilot is being rolled out to Gardaí in Limerick today. A select number of Gardaí at Henry Street Station will be able to carry the tasers while on duty. The pilot was originally launched in Dublin and Waterford in December of last year, with tasers only being discharged 4 times since then. Gardaí Representative Association Vice President John Joe O'Connell says they'll help keep Gardaí in Limerick safe.
8: Our members go to these incidents, anything from domestic violence, serious assaults, public order issues. All across the country, our members are dealing with these things. But in those areas, like I said, Waterford, Dublin City Centre, and out to Limerick, those are the types of incidents that where our members will be have those tasers and will be using them.
5: And finally for now, celebrations are kicking off in Lourdes Celtic Football Club in Dublin, where World Cup star Roberto Pico Lopez is receiving a hero's welcome. The Shamrock Rovers captain represented Cape Verde on the world stage, making history as the smallest nation to reach the knockout stage of the competition. A large crowd has gathered at his childhood club in Crumlin for the event organised by Dublin City Council. Lord Mayor Darrell Barron says Pico is a great ambassador.
9: I think it's a great thing for the city today to celebrate Pico at a reception it's great to have it in his hometown in Crumlin. You're seeing all the young kids, and I think if you do a formal event, you know, in a civic reception, the Mansion House, you don't get to see as many kids. So he's an ambassador for all these kids. Everyone here, all the kids get to see him today, and as I said, someone to look up to. He's an ambassador for sport, ambassador for soccer and football, which is great, and it's great to see.
5: And that's your news update at 3:04.
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0: Mostly cloudy this afternoon with patchy light rain and drizzle right across the province. Highest temperatures of 17 to 21 degrees in moderate westerly winds.

0: It is Sports Beats KFM, as always, on Saturday afternoons with the best music, the best sport. Sunday afternoons as well with Dermot Byrne. It's Robbie Irwin in with you till 6 today. KC with the Sunshine Band, and that is Give It Up. And I always get a bit of a kick out of it, in a kind of a bizarre way, when I look up songs and years and all the rest of it. Hard to believe that song is... How old would you say that is? Does it mean anything to you? I know that it was very popular back in when it was released initially. Did really well for KC and the Sunshine Band. And it's just, would you believe it if I told you that that song was 44 years old? Ouch! 44 years old. 1982, the year for KC with the Sunshine Band. And Give It Up. There you go. There you go. KC and his Sunshine Band. All right then, now, in the golf, in the Senior Open, Patrick Harrington has finished his round. He birdied the last to finish at 4 under par in a tie. Now, after his part of round 3, it's a tie for 56. He's had rounds of 70, 72 and 74. 70, 72 and 74. And that is the defending champion finishing on 6 over par, 4 over 4 today. Paul McGinley also birdied the last, and he's come back to finish at 7 over after shooting rounds of 68, 75 and 74, and he's on 7 over a shot further back than Podrick. And McGinley tied 60th. In the Scottish Open Women's, South Korea's Jenny Shin has increased her lead. She's gone to 12 under par playing the 9th, and that leaves her 5 shots clear of Erica Hara on 7 under. Leona Maguire was going not too badly indeed at all. She is tied for 13th. She could do with a good finish and a good kind of placing and a good few bob, couldn't she? Leona Maguire tied 13th at the moment on 1 over par. That is the latest there. Now, shortly we'll be going back to Ger Klein, leading Wolverhampton by 14 points to 1-9 at half time. And we'll be back with Ger very shortly for an update on that. And later on, throwing in at 4 o'clock, is Maynooth against Nace.
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0: I love it indeed. A great song, great singer, Chapel Roan there, and that is The Subway. All right, then let's go back to Ger and find out how it's going between Clane and Wolf Tones. Midway through the second half, Ger?
1: Yeah, just past that point now, Robbie, we were on 47 minutes, so 13 minutes remaining, and I suppose Clane really have taken over in this third quarter. Last time we spoke, Wolf Tones have scored a goal with the last puck of the first half to cut the Clane lead back to 2 points heading into the break at 14 points to 1-9, but it took Clane just 17 seconds in the second half to reply with a goal of their own when county goalkeeper Paddy McKenna went through and fired home very nicely indeed. And McKenna then scored a second Clane goal in the 35th minute after Shane Henry had fed him, that making it 2:15 to 1:11. Clane were close then to a third goal in the 41st minute. Caelan Smith saw his shot saved by Niall Gurry in the Wolf Tones net, and Shane Henry probably should have scored on the rebound, but he couldn't quite get the correct connection, and his shot was dragged wide at the post. Wolf Tones have come close to a goal in response as well. Jack Fogarty was powering his way through the centre of the Clane defence. He was fouled on his way through but kept powering on, but his shot was just wide of Jack O'Dea's goal in the Clane nets. So yeah, Clane on top here. Wolf Tones probably a lot to do now. It's 11 points the gap between the sides. Clane have just added on another point there, so it's Clane 2:19, Wolf Tones 1:11. 12 minutes to go here, so Clane very much looking like they are on their way back to Division 1 with success here in Division 2. And of course they have had, I suppose, a lean time in a couple of years, but signs just in the last season or two that Clane are just coming back to their best. They obviously had a fantastic season last year, winning the Senior B Championship, and had a good run in Leinster as well, and now they look to be heading back to Division 1 here as they lead in the Division 2 final by 11 points with just 11 and a half minutes to go.
0: Yeah, of course we have Maynooth and Naas to look forward to at 4 o'clock as well, Ger, and the big question is, can anybody, Maynooth in particular, stop that big Naas juggernaut?
1: Well, that's a big, big question. And Maynooth, in fairness, I suppose, in a county final a couple of years ago, came close to the most on the big stage. But Naas, I suppose, reasserted their dominance over Maynooth last year with a comfortable win in the county final. It is another meeting between, I suppose you'd have to say, the two top sides in the county. But yeah, it's a kind of an unenviable task ahead for Maynooth, as we said. And Naas are probably freshened up a little bit there. Obviously, Tom Mullally did a fantastic job with them, but he was there for 5 years. They have another Kilkenny man in his first year in charge now, Mark Dowling. He's probably brought a bit of fresh impetus to the Naas setup, and yeah, that's a pretty scary prospect for the rest of the Kildare clubs, as we saw in the semi-final when Naas ran up that 12-24 scoreline and went defeating Selbridge.
0: Great stuff. All right, Ger, thank you very much indeed for that. Clane on their way, it looks like, to defeating Wolf Tones, and as we mentioned there, Maynooth and Naas coming up at 4 o'clock today. It is Sports Beat. It is Saturday afternoon, and I love this song. It's gorgeous. Happy Days at 10 o'clock on Sunday morning with Maroon.

0: lovely stuff, the music of Tina Turner there. I don't want to lose you. I don't want to lose you indeed at all. Cameron Percy, the leader in the Scottish Open, the Scottish Senior Open. That's wrong. The Senior Open at Gleneagles, has been played in Scotland. Cameron Percy has dropped a shot at the opening hole and he's gone back now to 8 under par. Jerry Kelly's on his own in second place on 6 under. Henrik Stenson and Marcus Breer are back one shot further back on 5 under par. Patrick Harrington and Paul McGinley have both finished their rounds today. All right then, it is KFM, it is Sportsbeat. We'll be back with Ger shortly to get the result there of the first match today, the Westgrove Hotel Senior Hurling League Division 2 final between Clane and Wolftones. When we were last there, Clane beginning to pull away big time, and coming up at 4 o'clock it's the Division 1 final, and that is the meeting of Maynooth and Naas.
1: Hi Mrs. Byrne, it's Connor, Sean's friend from work. No, he's fine. His breathing got bad again, so this time we brought him straight here to the emergency department in Matter Private. Yeah, they've been amazing. He's just had some tests done and now he's having an x-ray. He'll be grand. I'll get him to give you a call. I promise.
2: The emergency department at Matter Private Network Dublin is open every day from 8 a.m. to 7 p.m. For further information, visit matterprivate.ie.
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0: Yeah, Dominic Feek there. That is Three Nights on Sports Beat, Saturday afternoon. Now the, 3:22 is in from Goran Park today, the feature race of the afternoon. It's been a good afternoon indeed in this particular race for Joseph O'Brien. He's had a 1-2. First number three, Neil Bua Gon Dua. No pain, no gain. The winner at 5-1, and second number eight, Vauntingly, at a price of 9-1. That'd be a fabulous forecast, wouldn't it? Joseph O'Brien, 1-2 there, Neil Bua Gon Dua, 5-1, and Vauntingly second at 9-1. I'd say they're close enough to finishing there in the match between Clane and Wolf Tones. Let us find out if that is the case with Ger McInally.
1: Oh, yes. Sorry, just put it.
0: There you
1: All over.
0: Sorry,
1: here, Robbie. Sorry, Robbie. Yes, it's all over here. And what had been a very tight battle in the first half has given way to a rather one-sided affair in the end, and Clane have run out big winners on a final scoreline of 4.25 to 1.11. Wolftones just managing 2 points in the second half there, as Clane really did take a stranglehold to this game. And that was quite the turnaround, because the first half had been really nip and tuck all the way through, and Wolftones certainly were giving as good as they were getting. It was 3 points to one for Wolftones early in the game. Clane rattled off four in a row to win to a 5-3 lead. They had 6-4 as well, but then 2 points from Mark Kiernan levelled the game up on the midway point of the first half at 6 points apiece. Clane were able to push on then. Cormac Vizard, Shane Henry, Caelan Smith, Dan Colbert all on the scoreboard as they pushed into a 5-point lead. But in the last action of the first half, Wolftones pulled back a goal with Fergal Cronin rattling home a shot into the back of the Clane net, and that left just 2 points between the sides at the half time break, 14-1-9. But it took Clane just 17 seconds of the second half to answer back with a goal of their own. Paddy McKenna with it, of course. He is the county goalkeeper who plays his hurling outfield for his club, and he got a second goal then in the 35th minute as Clane really did establish control of the game. Shane Henry was close to a goal, while Jack Fogarty was close to a goal in response for Wolftones, but Wolftones really did find it hard to break through the Clane defence in the second half, and Clane put the game to bed then with two goals in the space of 3 minutes, just inside the final 10 minutes. Caelan Smith, who was very impressive throughout, and then Neil Vizard, the substitute, came in and added Clane's fourth goal. So it's Clane who lift this Division 2 title. They will be heading back to Division 1, but just huge credit as well has to go to Wolftones, who have made unbelievable strides in the last couple of years in rising up through the divisions, and to be here today contesting a Division 2 final, and certainly for at least half of it, were very competitive indeed. Just shows and gives a testament to the work that is going in both clubs. Of course, it is a Keelan Salons amalgamation side, so huge credit to them. They will be back again, and they will have a rattle in the championship. But yeah, as mentioned earlier as well, Clane just starting to show signs of maybe getting back to their best, back in the senior championship this year, to be back in Division 1 next year. So certainly they are starting to just find their feet again after a couple of down years, but it's a very impressive performance, and they finished winners on a final scoreline of 4.25 to 1.11.
0: Very comprehensive, Ger.
1: Yes, absolutely. Yeah, as I said, Clane had some really good performers, the likes of Cormac Vizard, Sean Christensen, Paddy McKenna all scored well, Shane Henry as well, Daniel Colbert at centre back as well, had a fine game, and then they got a good contribution off their bench then too. As I mentioned, Neil Vizard scored a goal, but Aidan Mooney and Ben Muldoon and Aaron Connolly all scored after being introduced off the bench as well. So yeah, good strength and depth shown there by Willie Banks' side as well. So all around, a very good afternoon for Clane.
0: Great stuff, Ger. Thanks very much indeed, and don't forget that coming up at 4 o'clock, it is the Westgrove Hotel Senior Hurling Final, and that is the Division 1 Final. The meeting of Maynooth and Nacinger will be reporting in on that. That throws in, as I say, at 4 o'clock today.
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brilliant song indeed. That is Sam Fender and Olivia Dean there, and Rain Me In, originally just done by Sam on his album, then re-recorded along with Olivia Dean, and that song went to number one, if that means anything these days, back in February, and it has spent 18 consecutive weeks at the top of the charts, as they say. And for those of you who like the stats, it became the joint longest running number one single of all time. There you go. Sam Fender and Olivia Dean, 18 weeks at number one, consecutive. Fabulous. And what was the other one? I'm Cecile trying to remember. I know it was Bryan Adams. Is it Everything I Do For You? Do you remember that one? Dragged on and on and on. That's Sam Fender and Olivia Dean song, though. It just has something special about it. I don't think we'll get fed up too quickly with it. You're probably saying, I hate it. I think it's fabo. I think it's absolutely fabo-rooney.

0: That is Keane DeCrow there and a little dreaming on Sportsbeat here on KFM. Now, one of the big flat races of the year across the water has just finished there. It, of course, at Royal Ascot this afternoon. The King George the Sixth and Queen Elizabeth Stakes. And we have an Irish connection, not an Irish winner, but an Irish winning jockey in Colin Keane. It's gone to number one, Kalpana, at 13-2. Second, number two, Calandigan, the 6-5 favourite. And third, number three, Benvenuto Cellini at 4-1, trained by Aidan O'Brien, that won the Irish Derby. Benvenuto Cellini, Aidan O'Brien. It's funny, isn't it? I saw a stat there the other day. Now, it may have changed, but I saw it the other day. Aidan O'Brien has had, at that moment, 55 recent runners and only 5 winners, which is a remarkable statistic on the negative side for Aidan, but that will not last too long. Anyway, Kalpana, in the hands of Colin Keane, has won the King George the Sixth and Queen Elizabeth Stakes at Ascot. Kalpana, the winner at 13-2.
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1: Dua Lipa there. That is Break My Heart. It is Sports Beat wishing you a fab Saturday afternoon. Robbie Irwin in with you till 6 today. Now, the European Championships in Athletics take place next month in Birmingham and this afternoon at the Morton Stadium in Santry in Dublin. Good afternoon. Great to see her back in form. Rashida Adeleke, she has won the women's 200 metres in a time of 22.80. Now, she needed to beat a time of 22.85 to qualify for the Europeans in Birmingham next month, as I said, but did so, of course, easily enough by 0.05 of a second to make it to Birmingham, and she finished ahead of Lauren Roy with Charlene Mosley. She pulled up and she seemed, looking at it and judging it there, she seemed to have a little bit in hand indeed in that particular race. So well done to Rashida Adeleke. She's been kind of slightly-ish by the promise that she showed off the ball. Only slightly, but good to see her now in action and winning that to qualify for the European Championships in Birmingham next month. And just in case you missed it a few moments ago, one of the big races of the year, the big race of the day across channel, the King George VI and Queen Elizabeth Stakes has gone to number to Kalpana in the hands of Colin Keane at 13-2, second Calandigan, the 6-5 favourite, and third Benvenuto Cellini at 4-1.

0: Speedy Cars there and Walking on Cars, yes. Now, the Westgrove Hotel senior finals are on today in hurling. The Division 2 final took place already and Clane victorious there. Big scoreline, 425 over Wolftones, 111. That was the Division 2 final a while ago. And coming up shortly, the Division 1 final, throwing in a couple of moments, Maynooth and Naas. We will have Ger McNally giving you updates throughout the next few hours.
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2: The reply of Gata has said that they have identified 63 residential properties that are currently inhabitable in the Curra, and that is obviously anybody who's from the Curra or who travels through the Curra, they will be very much aware of this. And in fairness to government, there has been an announcement that they have put together consultants in relation to trying to identify ways and means of bringing these houses back into habitable form. And you know, it's a great location. It is very good for County Kildare that we have the Defence Forces. We need investment in the Curra, and this is a way around attracting people into our Defence Forces, and I believe further action and quicker action needs to happen.
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8: It's 4 o'clock. Good afternoon. I'm Ellen Butler. A large fire continues to rage on Slievenamon Mountain in Tipperary. More specialist equipment has been brought in to help fire crews battle the blaze, which started 6 days ago. Nearby land has been dampened to prevent the fire spreading towards homes, and residents are advised of heavy smoke on the eastern side of the mountain. Acting Senior Assistant Chief Fire Officer in Tipperary, Carol Kennedy, says the current weather conditions aren't helping.
9: Yesterday we did Trojan work and we managed to knock back the majority of the fire line. However, then after lunch, the clouds dispersed and we saw the temperatures on the ground rise again, and the work that we had done in the morning, it just all ignited again. So we're now tackling that. We have aerial support from both executive helicopters and the Air Corps, and we have men on the ground beating it.
8: Crews are also battling a developing gorse fire in Glen Cree in the Wicklow Mountains. Military Road remains closed with a large amount of smoke in the area. Strong winds are increasing the risk of the blaze spreading, with members of the public urged to stay away. While the French government has deployed the army and Spain has declared a national emergency as authorities tackle major wildfires which have led to the evacuation of 270,000 people. An official in Madrid is warning the fire is beyond their capability to extinguish. In France, residents and tourists have been rushing to leave the suburbs of Bordeaux as a blaze rages towards the city. Climate expert Dr. Chloe Brimacombe says recent high overnight temperatures are part of the problem.
10: This is important for the spread of wildfires because it means that they have that fuel they can spread further. High winds are also very important for the spread of wildfire, which we often see when these conditions combine.
8: A woman has died and a child has been critically injured in a crash in County Cavan. A car and a truck collided on the OR162 near Shercock shortly after 5 o'clock yesterday evening. The driver of the car, a woman in her 50s, was pronounced dead at the scene. The young girl who was travelling in the car was taken to Temple Street Children's Hospital, where she remains in a critical condition. Gardaí are appealing for witnesses. The Garda Taser pilot begins in Limerick today. Along with Gardaí in Dublin and Waterford, 200 members of the force are now able to carry and use the equipment. Since the pilot launched late last year, tasers have been used in 18 situations and only discharged less than a quarter of those times. John Joe O'Connell, Garda Representative Association Vice President, says only select Gardaí are allowed to carry tasers.
11: Before any member in Limerick or anyone across the country carries a taser out with them in a patrol car in Limerick, it will be trained appropriately in advance of that. So that's happening. There will be, I suppose, certain members, will the members who are trained up first will be the members who are attending those scenes. So the members who are in your regular cars and attending those calls in Limerick City will be trained up first and initially. That's the way the rollout happened in the other centres as well.
8: Police in the UK say a 14-year-old boy is assisting with their inquiries after a hoax threat was made to a commercial flight. RAF aircraft were scrambled to intercept the Qatar Airways flight heading to Manchester Airport last night. Police say the plane landed safely and there was no danger to passengers or crew, and a teenager from Bolton was later identified. Finally for now, Pico Lopez is receiving a hero's welcome at his grassroots club of Lord Celtic Football Club in Crumlin. Hosted by Dublin City Council, adults and children alike have gathered to celebrate the World Cup star's achievements. Pico says he's delighted to be part of something positive for the community.
12: This is what football and sport is about. It's about bringing people together, and the community of Crumlin deserve this day. As I say, we've been through so much, like, and this club has meant so much to me. It's where I learned to be a footballer. It's where I learned to be a person as well. Learned loads of morals and values here that stayed with me for the rest of my life. So to be able to come bring it back here full circle, it's a great day.
8: And that's your news update at 4 minutes past four.
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0: All right, we'll be over to Jerry now in a second, but first the weather for Leinster for tonight. It will be cloudy with patchy light rain and drizzle. Some mist and hill fog will develop also. Lows temperatures of 13 to 15 degrees in moderate westerly winds. Then earlier on in the Westgrove Hotel Division 2 final, it finished Clane 425, Wolftones 111. As you can hear in the background, the Division 1 final is underway. Maynooth and Naas, about 5 or 6 minutes or thereabouts in, Ger.
14: We were a little bit late starting, Robbie, so well, we're just a 4 minutes gone here now at the moment. But just before we mention the hurling, just to mention, we had a minute silence before the game in memory of a member of the caretaking team, both here in Seagull Collins Park and Mongaird Park, Nicky Connolly, unfortunately passed away during the week and was laid to rest yesterday afternoon. So sincere condolences to Nicky's family and friends, and particularly his friends here at St. Collins Park and Mongaird Park, where he was such a valued member of the caretaking team, as I said. And Fintan Barrett, who was the head of the caretaking team, read out some lovely words as well, just in memory of Nicky. And as I said, yes, sincere condolences to his family and friends. But looking at the hurling here, and well, Robbie, we were talking earlier about how would there be anyone able to stop Naas. Well, Maynooth have made an incredible start here, and they've probably laid out their intentions inside the opening 20 seconds when a very strong challenge on Ross Kelly left the Naas cornerback needing treatment, and he actually had to depart temporarily, at least, with a blood injury. But Maynooth have scored all five of the points so far in this game, and with 5 minutes on the clock, lead by 5 points to no score. Kevin Dunn, Tom Power, Martin Quilty have all been amongst the scorers here, and this has been a flying start, and a team managed by Ollie Baker. They certainly are laying down their intentions here very early on in the game. I'm sure we'll see a response from Naas. Indeed, there is the first score of the afternoon in this Division 1 final for Naas, and it is captain Ryan Bourne, certainly Kildare captain Ryan Bourne, stepping up with it. But 5 points to one for Maynooth here at 5.5 minutes on the clock, and Maynooth setting down their intentions very early on in this game.
0: Great stuff, and that promises to be, well, what a great start for Maynooth. And if they can keep anything like that up, as we mentioned earlier on, as Ger said, the juggernaut of Naas, could it be halted? Very, very early days. But early first blood as such, if you'll pardon the pun, to Maynooth, who lead by 5 points to one. Now, don't forget to do the lotto tonight. It's over 8 million. Do you want another reminder?

Great stuff. Love it indeed. And they used to have a lot of music at the moment. And a little reminder, don't forget to do it tonight. Hey. And if you like that song, check it out by The Dynamics. Brilliant reggae version of that. Came across it some time ago. It's absolutely fabulous. And have a listen out for it. It is Move On Up. That is Curtis Mayfield. But check out The Vision by The Dynamics. All right, then let's go to the golf. Cameron Percy has had a nightmare start at the Senior Open. He's now dropped back to 6 under par, 3 over for the day. He's just one shot clear now of Gerry Kelly. And Gerry's in 5 under. Then Pat Perez. Perez is 3 under for the day, and he's 3 under for the tournament so far. Rory Sabatini, there's a great name from the past, one of the great seniors now. He's 2 under for the day and 2 under for the tournament. Peter Baker is finished at 2 under. Also on 2 under par is Alex Cheka. Matt Google is 2 under par as well. Ernie Els 2 under. And Marcus Breer has slipped back to 2 under par as well. He was close enough to the leader earlier, early doors, as they say. Now, just at the other end of the field, Padraig Harrington shot a third round 74 to go along with his 70 and 72. He's finished at 6 over, joint 54th, the defending champion, and joint 59th is Paul McGinley. He finished at 7 over after a third round 74. That was 68, 75 and 74 for him. Now in the Scottish Open, the Women's Scottish Open, Leona Maguire has finished her third round and she's finished on 1 over par for the tournament. That leaves her in tied for 11th place with a number of players there, tied 11th, Leona. The leader still continues to be South Korean, Jenny Shin. Jenny Shin is on 12 under, 5 shots clear of Erika Hara. As I say, going well, 11th, tied for 11th, is Leona Maguire on 1 over par. All right then, it is Sports Beat on KFM. Ah, look at this one.

0: to be with you, not just there, but everywhere. That's the music of Fleetwood Mac. Sports beat here on KFM. Now, the Division 1 final of the Westgrove Hotel Hurling League, Division 1 final. Maynooth got off to a great start in their game against Naas. Have they maintained the pace, Ger?
1: Oh, they haven't. They haven't, Robbie. No, it's gone. Sorry, Robbie, no, it hasn't from Maynooth, and things are getting worse here now as well, because not only have Naas re-established control on the scoreboard, but there's quite a deal of concern over Maynooth's star player, Cathal McCabe, who is down at the moment receiving treatment for a knee injury, and I just hope that isn't quite as serious as it looks, but certainly Cathal McCabe at the moment is in a lot of pain. But yeah, as you mentioned there, Maynooth had flew out of the traps, managed now by former Clare All-Ireland winner Ollie Baker, and he certainly knows how to ride up a side, and there was real signs of that in Maynooth in the opening 5 minutes as they flew into a 5 point to no score lead, rattling off some fine scores and also leaving Ross Kelly needing treatment for a blood injury as well. And thankfully Ross has been since then able to return to the game after a spell on the sidelines receiving treatment. But it took Naas until the 6 minute for Ryan Bourne to get their first score, and Martin Quilty then replied for a minute, leaving it at 6-1. And then County football vice captain Derek Kerwin, who has thrown his lot in with the Naas hurlers this year as a dual player, scored a lovely point in the 9th minute. But Kevin Whelan then cut it to minute lead back to 3 points, but really Maynooth have been autos of their own downfall then as well, because there was a stoppage in play for an injury. Naas also made a change. Oisin O'Neill came in to replace Cathal Dowling, and when play restarted, Maynooth goalkeeper Killian Madden, he played a short puck out straight to O'Neill, and O'Neill only into the game. His first touch of the game was to play the ball off to Fionn Maher, who went in and took the ball into the net for the first Naas goal. Peter O'Donoghue then scored a nice point for Naas, but then again it was a fumble in the centre of the field. It was actually Cathal McCabe who dropped the ball, and Naas turned it over quickly, and they were able to get through, and Jack Sheridan put the ball into the back of the net to make it a 2-4 to 6 points. But all the while when I've been speaking there, Cathal McCabe has been receiving treatment, and Ollie Baker went in there, the physio was in there, and there was a lot of signalling to the sideline. There was a substitute ready to come in, and it looked as if for all the world there would be a change, but Cathal McCabe now is going to stay on the field and going to try and play through this injury. But I'm sure that the Maynooth will be keeping a very close eye on that, of course, very close to the start of the championship. They won't want to aggravate any sort of an injury to Cathal McCabe, so they certainly will keep a close attention on his well-being in the next minute or two to see if he can run off what looks to be a pretty serious knee injury. He's hobbling. They need to get him off the pitch pretty quickly. You definitely don't want to further damage that knee. But Naas have scored a free since then. They're back on the charge here, looking for a third goal. Peter O'Donoghue offloads, and it's a point on the run there. No, it's a wide shot at the end of it there. Derek Kerwin with a wide ball, but Jack Sheridan has scored a free while I was just speaking there. So it is now 17 minutes on the clock, and it's Naas 2-5, Maynooth 6 points.
0: And Ger, as you might say, normal service has been resumed.
1: Yes, absolutely. Maynooth certainly made the honour marker in those opening 5 minutes, but Naas are very, very strong, and yeah, it's a long way to go in this game, and Naas starting to just bare their teeth, and obviously they have a fine manager themselves. Mark Dowling was in the running to succeed Derek Ling in his native Kilkenny. He was down for the last 3 or 4 managers to replace him before Henry Shefflin got that job, but he has picked up where Tom Mullally left off after a very successful period under Mullally that Naas enjoyed. But Dowling has brought fresh impetus to the Naas side, and yeah, they look very strong here now at the moment.
0: Great stuff. Thank you very much, Ger.

0: I must say it's one of my favourite albums of all time. The album is called Gaucho. That's the music of Steely Dan, and from that fab album, that is Hey 19. Now, the latest one in from Goran Park in County Kilkenny is the 5-4. It's gone to number 5, Duchess of Kenley at 7-1 for Joey Sheridan and Joseph O'Brien. Second, number 12, Wearing Stars at 11-4. And third, number 9, Serendipia, coming in at a price of 20-1 for Declan McDonagh and that great man, that great Kildare footballer, great trainer too, Willie McCreary. It is Sports Speed, it is KFM.
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0: great Rufus and the great Chaka Khander, and that is Ain't Nobody. All right, and I know there was a long delay for that entry chair, and where are you at now? Have you got any idea of any added time there, chair?
1: Yeah, we're just ticking into injury time now, Robbie, and it's going to be 2 minutes added on here at the end of the first half. Nace have well and truly taken command of this game. They lead by 3-8 to 9 points. Manutes do still have Cathal McCabe on the field. Thankfully, he has been able to run off, but has been that lengthy injury hold-up, but he has been able to play on. But at the moment, he's pretty powerless, like his Manutes player, like his Manutes teammates, I should say, to stop this Nace onslaught. Jack Sheridan standing over a free here with a chance to just establish a 3-goal lead for Nace if he converts, which he surely will, and Sheridan makes no mistake. So it's 3-9 to 9 points. Sheridan, one of the goal scorers for Nace, the first scored by Fionn Marr. Sheridan got the second then in the 13th minute, batting it home, and the third goal arrived in the 26th minute. James Burke, who was back on the field in the last couple of games for Nace, having had that lengthy spell out of well over a year with a knee injury, but he thankfully is back to full fitness now, as he showed with a really well placed finish. And of course, this all has happened since Manute led by 5 points to no score, and indeed 6-1. They have scored the last 2 points of the game. Before that, Sheridan scored Tom Power with two frees for Manute. But yeah, Nace well in charge now, and another shot on the way. It's Derek Kerwin looking to establish a 10-point lead for Nace. The umpire's not fully sure. They check with each other, but it is a wide ball, so the lead stays for Nace at 3 goals as we enter the final seconds of the first half of this Division 1 league final. Nace leading Manute here by 3-9, and there is the halftime whistle, so the halftime score confirmed at 3-9 for Nace, 9 points for Manutes.
0: All right, chair, dessert, cup of coffee for yourself on the way there. Thank you very much indeed for that. And we'll be back with Jeff with more updates throughout the course of that second half. But as you just heard at halftime, Nace leading by 3-9 to Manutes, 9 points.
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0: there. It certainly is. Looking forward to the golf as well. Now then, the latest in from Gorham Park, the 4:30. It's gone to number 8, Hambleton, the 6-5 favourite. Second, number 6, No More Porter at 9-1. And third, number 5, Zaramando at 6-1. That's the latest in there from Gorham Park. You know, those horrible fires. And, you know, and so many, many people have been evacuated in France and Spain, of course. And tomorrow's final stage of the Tour de France has been adapted because of those forest fires. And the 21st stage, it was due to last 133 kilometres, beginning west of Paris. And today it's been announced that it will not go that route, but organisers have adapted because of the fires. And the last and final stage will last only 89 kilometres. It starts on the Champs-Élysées in Paris and takes in an extra couple of extra laps around the, you know, that sort of famous finish and the way they do it at the final stage of the Tour de France. But anyway, it'll last only 89 kilometres. Tomorrow, those French fires have destroyed more than 36,000 hectares of wooded area, and of course thousands of people evacuated from those tourist spots as well. So if you're a fan of the Tour de France, it does finish tomorrow on the Champs-Élysées in Paris, but it has been adapted and it has been shortened because of the fires, because of security, of course, and a lot of the security people have now been sent to help with the fires, to help put them out. Anyway, that's the news indeed from the Tour de France, and it's brilliant watching it on the telly. I mean, I still don't understand. I never understand the tactics of the Tour de France, but there are tactics obviously in there, but the visuals of France and the Pyrenees and the mountain climbs and all that sort of stuff, I think it's absolutely gorgeous.
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deep as Texas, the Lone Star State, and listening to that great country music. That's brilliant singer Ella Langley is your name. That is Choosin' Texas. Love that indeed. Now, earlier on today in the Westgrove Hotel Senior Hurling League Division 2 final, victory for Clane on a scoreline of 425 to 111 against Wolfe Tones. At half time in the Division 1 final, the score at half time indeed was Naas 3-9, Maynooth 9 points. The second half is just underway, and we'll be over with Chair very, very shortly indeed to bring you updates on the second half as that progresses. Now, the big race across the water today, one of the big races of the year, the King George VI and Queen Elizabeth Stakes, has gone to Kalpana in the hands of Colin Keane at 13-2. Second was Calandagan, 6-5 favourite, and third, Benvenuto Cellini. Great name, isn't it? Benvenuto Cellini at a price of 4-1. It is KFM, it is Sports Beat, and we will be back to Ger very shortly indeed, if you're wondering how it's going between Maynooth and Naas. Your

0: Alex One, and that is Flame. It is Sports Beat on KFM Saturday afternoon. All right, then, let's go back to Ger. Well, how's it going now? Nate's juggernaut rolling away, I presume, Ger?
1: Yeah, it's pretty as you were, really, at the halftime break. Although, I was just about to say it's the same gap between the sides, but Nate's just half pointed there through Fionnmar to extend their lead now to double digits and 10 points. It was 39 to 9 points at the halftime break. First half goals for Nate's for Fionnmar, Jack Sheridan, and James Burke. And in the opening 10 minutes of the second half, it was 3 points apiece there. Tom Power had scored a couple of scores for Maynooth, and also Cathal McCabe scored a wonderful effort. And then for Nace, then there was the likes of Jack Sheridan, Charlie Sheridan, his brother, and James Burke as well. And it's great to see James Burke back to full fitness and on the field as well. They had it at 3-12 to 12 points, but Nace have scored a couple of points since then. And then was the last one. I think it was Sheridan again, Jack Sheridan, and Nace now with a 11-point lead. So Maynooth, of course, had that wonderful start. They led by 5 points to no score and 6 points to one, but that's kind of a distant memory now. And since Nace got a couple of goals in quick succession, their first two, and then their third with 5 minutes to go in the first half, they've been well and truly in charge, and they are looking as imperious as ever, well on the way to another Division 1 title, and they will head towards the Senior Championship, of course, as massive and overwhelming favourites to retain their title and go on to try and represent for there in Leinster. But Maynooth, to their credit, are still plugging away, and Cathal McCabe, who picked up that knee injury in the first half, he's come out in the second half with a heavily strapped left knee, but he's just scored a second point in the second half, a good score there. So with a 19 minutes to go now, it's Nace 3-14, Maynooth 13 points.
0: Great stuff, Ger. Indeed, Nace well in control there. Back to Ger for the full time there after the news.

0: And that is Leon Rimes on KFM. Can't Fight the Moonlight. Now we'll be back. Don't forget for Manus and Nate for the closing stages there and to see what's happening. But for the moment, I can tell you that it is Nate leading by 314 to 13 points. More of that shortly.
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5: It's 5 o'clock. I'm Lindsay Dolan. Good evening. Strong winds have reignited gorse fires in Wicklow and Tipperary today. Crews are bringing the blaze in the Glen Cree area of the Wicklow Mountains under control, but members of the public are still advised to stay away. While in Tipperary, the fire on the Slieve na Mon Mountain is raging again today, despite significant progress being made yesterday. Acting Senior Assistant Chief Fire Officer in Tipperary, Carol Kennedy, says there's no immediate threat to homes, but the public should stay vigilant.
6: Today, the winds have picked up a lot, so we will see a lot more smoke around houses. Just to reiterate, to keep your windows and doors closed, check in on vulnerable people, make sure that they're okay. Mental health for them is important. Get your sources of information from the official lines. We don't see that there is any immediate concerns about a risk to property or land.
5: The French government have deployed the army and Spain has declared a national emergency as authorities tackle major wildfires which have led to the evacuation of 270,000 people. An official in Madrid is warning the fire is beyond their capability to extinguish. In France, residents and tourists have been rushing to leave the suburbs of Bordeaux as blazes rage toward the city. Climate expert Dr. Chloe Brimicombe says recent high overnight temperatures are part of the problem.
7: This is important for the spread of wildfires because it means that they have that fuel, they can spread further. High winds are also very important for the spread of wildfire, which we often see when these conditions combine.
5: The Garda Taser pilot begins in Limerick today. Along with Gardaí in Dublin and Waterford, 200 members of the force are now able to carry and use the equipment. Since the pilot launched late last year, Tasers have been used in 18 situations and only discharged less than a quarter of those. John Joe O'Connell, Garda Representative Association Vice President, says only select Gardaí are allowed to carry the tasers.
8: Before any member in Limerick or anyone across the country carries a taser out with them in a patrol car in Limerick, they will be trained appropriately in advance of that. So that's happening. There will be, I suppose, certain members, the members who are trained up first will be the members who are attending those scenes. So the members who are in your regular cars attending those calls in Limerick City will be trained up first and initially. That's the way the rollout happened in the other centres as well.
5: A woman has died and a child has been critically injured in a crash in County Cavan. A car and truck collided on the R162 near Shercock shortly after 5 o'clock yesterday evening. The driver of the car, a woman in her 50s, was pronounced dead at the scene. A young girl who was travelling in the car was taken to Temple Street Children's Hospital, where she remains in a critical condition. Gardaí are appealing for witnesses or anyone with dash cam footage from the area to come forward. A 14-year-old boy is assisting police in the UK with their inquiries after a hoax threat was made to a commercial flight. RAF aircraft were scrambled to intercept the Qatar Airways flight heading to Manchester Airport last night. Police say the plane landed safely and there was no danger to passengers or crew. A teenager from Bolton was later identified. And celebrations are underway at an event hosted by Dublin City Council to celebrate Pico Lopez. A large crowd of adults and children alike are in the World Cup star's original football training grounds of Lourdes Celtic Football Club. giving the Crumlin-born player a hero's welcome. The Lord Mayor of Dublin, Daryl Barron, says Pico has done the city proud.
9: Marking Messi, not every day you get to mark Messi against Argentina. It's great for him. As I said, it's not only at national level what he's done at Shamrock Rovers, but at a national level now at the World Cup. Not everyone gets to say they were at the World Cup. Very few Irish internationals at the moment can say that. So, as I said, for us at the moment, it's just great for the city, great for the area as well. And a great boost for football in general in Dublin to see one of our own get to the World Cup, albeit for Cape Verde.
5: It's 4 minutes past five.
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11: KFM has been informed the following deaths: Vincent Talbot, Kill and formerly of Rattangan; Michael Moran, Alan Wood and formerly of Salons; Larry Lara Byrne, Cara. The funeral arrangements are as follows: Vincent Talbot, Kill Village, Kill and formerly of Rattangan, predeceased by his wife Rosaline, his sisters Josie and Eileen, and his brothers Anthony and Tom. Deeply regretted by his children Diane, Niall, Susie, Vinny, Heidi, Charlie, Johnny, Tammy and Rosemary, his siblings Christy, Liam and Brendan, and extended family. Reposing at his family home from 3 p.m. on Sunday until 7 p.m. with prayers at 6:30. Removed by Glenn's funeral directors on Monday to arrive at St. Bridget's Church Kill for Requiem Mass at 10 o'clock. Burial afterwards in Bonestown Cemetery. Michael Moran, Woodlawn Allenwood and formerly of Curtistown Salons, predeceased by his parents Thomas and Kathleen, brother Eamon and sister Mary. Deeply regretted by his wife Dolores, his children Neve, Tanya, Eamon and Michelle, sisters Beryl and Carmel, and extended family. Reposing at Oliver Riley's funeral home, Prosperous, on Sunday evening from 5 p.m. until 8, with prayers at 7 o'clock. Removal from his residence by Oliver Riley funeral directors on Monday morning at approximately 11 a.m. to arrive at St. Mary's Church, Edenderry, for 12 noon funeral mass, followed by burial in the adjoining cemetery. Donations, if desired, to the charity of your choice. The funeral mass can be viewed live on Edenderry Parish webcam. Larry Lara Byrne, Castle Keely Cara, predeceased by his parents Christina and Patrick. Deeply regretted by his wife Esther, daughter Sarah, sisters Liz and Joan, brother Paddy and extended family. Reposing at Oliver Riley's funeral home, Prosperous, on Monday from 4 o'clock until 8, with prayers at 7. Removal from his residence by Oliver Riley funeral directors on Tuesday morning at approximately 10:30 to arrive at the Church of Our Lady in St. Joseph Cara for 11 a.m. funeral mass, followed by burial in the adjoining cemetery. The funeral mass can be viewed live on Cara Parish webcam. Suvna Sagashiakon Dove. Obituary notice can be viewed on kfmradio.com. 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
0: Right then, let's check out the weather for the province for tonight. It will be cloudy with patchy light rain and drizzle. Some mist and hill fog will develop. Also, lows temperatures of 13 to 15 degrees in moderate westerly winds. All right then, let's return to Ger. You must be close to the end there, Ger, are you?
13: We have about 7.5 minutes to go, but this game was a competitive game, certainly is over. We have just seen an incredible spell of 6 points for Nace inside about 120 seconds. Well, score after score after score, and they almost made it 7 points in 150 seconds, but Jack Sheridan's shot came back off the post, and they have just added another score. It was maybe a minute since their last score, so they were getting a little bit, almost a drought by their standards, but Charlie Sheridan has just fired over another one there, so it's now 4-24 to 16 points for Nace, and all that fighting spirit that we saw from Maynooth in the early stages when they raced into a 5 point to no score lead, well, that is a distant memory now, because Nace are really looking strong here. And I suppose it's not Nace's problem, it's not Nace's fault, but for the rest of the Kildare Championship it is a big issue. Nace are just so far ahead of everybody else, and Maynooth are the side who have been to the county finals for the last couple of years. They are the ones who in theory are closest to Nace, but looking here today, there's a yawning chasm between the pair, and as we head towards the championship, well, there's nobody within touching this existence of Nace at all. And Nace, they certainly won't say it at the moment. They obviously will concentrate on the Kildare Championship, but really their aspirations are beyond the county as they search for a first ever Leinster Senior Championship. They of course have to get through Kildare first, and any sort of complacency that creeps in, well, maybe that will catch them out, but there's certainly no signs of that. And under Mark Dowling, who's their manager this year for the first season in charge, definitely he won't allow that sort of complacency to creep in. And yeah, Nace are well on the way here to another Division 1 title. They scored 3 goals in the first half. Their fourth then in the second half was a combination of the two Sheridan brothers, Jack setting up his brother Charlie midway through the half, and Charlie Sheridan rattled the back ball into the back of the net. That after first half goals from Fionn Maher, Jack Sheridan and James Burke. And yeah, just under 6 minutes to go now. It's Nace 4-24, Maynooth 18 points.
0: Great stuff, Ger. We will be back for you with confirmation of the full time very shortly indeed. In the meantime, let us go back to Goran Park. The latest one in is the 5-5 result. It has gone to number 2, Hexagonal at 10-1, second 11, Duchess Anne at 9-2, and third, Master Garvey, 6-1.

0: off. That is Christina Aguilera. It's KFM Sports Beat and beautiful. Just gone, well, it's just gone, just about 17 minutes past five on this Saturday evening. You must be very close to the finish there, Ger.
1: Yes, all over here, Robbie. Another title for Nace here. They're just gathering together. No major celebrations as you would expect at this stage. It's just a routine, I suppose, almost for this Nace side now, just to collect another trophy along the way. And it finished on a final scoreline of 428 to 20 points. Minutes, well, they were fired up at the start of the game, managed by Clare All-Ireland winning legend Ollie Baker. They flew out of the traps and scored the first 5 points of the game. And even after Nace scored their first point through Ryan Bourne, Martin Quilty added another to make it 6 points to one, and they really put Maynooth into a good strong position. But they were authors of their own downfall in some ways, because they handed Nace two goals inside the opening 15 minutes that wiped out that good start. First off, Killian Madden, their goalkeeper, presented a short puck out straight to Nace substitute Oisin O'Neill, who was only into the game, and his first touch was to pass the ball inside to Fionn Mar, who turned the ball home as he buried it into the back of the net. The second goal came after 13 minutes when Maynooth's star player Colin McKay, very unlike him, fumbled the ball in the centre of the field, and Nace were able to move the ball inside, and Jack Sheridan very smartly batted the ball into the back of the net. A third goal followed for Nace in the 26th minute through James Burke, and they were 3-9 to 9 points ahead. Maynooth did show some fight in the second half through the likes of Colin McCabe, who played on despite suffering a knee injury in the first half. He scored 2 points in the second half before his departure with about 20 minutes to go. Tom Power was usually reliable on the frees. He missed a couple as well, but it was all about Nace in the final quarter. They got the fourth goal midway through the second half when Jack Sheridan teed up with brother Charlie, and he blasted the ball into the back of the net. And there was a spell then in the final 10 minutes of the game when Nace scored 6 points in a remarkable 122nd spell. They were just score for score for score. Derek Kerwin, the county footballer, was among the team here today, and he played a part in the victory for Nace. And yeah, they're just getting stronger and stronger as another Division 1 title is in the bag now. Looking forward to the championship. They look as strong as ever, and it's going to take a very brave man to bet against Nace winning the Kildare Senior Hurling Championship this year. They look very, very strong under Mark Dowling now in his first year in charge. He's finished 428 to 20 points.
0: Just looking at the chair before you head off, very, very kind of similar, not too dissimilar scorelines. 428 to 20 points in the Division 1 final, and the earlier Division 2 final, 425 to 111 in favour of Clane.
1: Yeah, well, I suppose the first the game of the afternoon in that Division 2 final, Wolftones were very, very competitive in the first half. There was only 2 points separating the sides at the halftime break, but Clane took control then in the second half. They scored all four of their goals in the second half and pulled away. I think Wolftones only scored 2 points in the second half in the end, so Clane full value for that victory as they return to Division 1. And they are one of the sides, I suppose, who will have aspirations of putting up to Nace, albeit there's going to be a big jump going from Division 2 into Division 1 for next year. But they won the Senior B title last year, so into the Senior Championship for them this year. They'll be one of the sides hoping to catch Nace on an off day, because if Nace are anywhere near the best, they're going to be nigh on impossible to stop, I think, in Kildare this year.
0: Great stuff. Ger, thanks for everything this afternoon. Safe home, and chat to you soon.

0: 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Loved Philo, and still do.
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It is KFM playing the music of Tame Impala, and that is Dracula. Now, in case you missed it throughout the course of the afternoon, Padraig Harrington hasn't had a great senior open defence of his title. I'll tell you about him in a second, but the overnight leader, Cameron Percy from Australia, has dropped three shots today. He's on 6 under par, and he's now been joined on that score, 6 under par, by Gerry Kelly. I used to love Gerry Kelly when he was on the main tour, but he pops up very successfully every now and again on the senior tour. Anyway, he's joint leader with Cameron Percy on 6 under par. They're still playing. They're on the 13th hole. Peter Baker has had a 2 under par, 2 under par so far for the day. He's on 4 under par for the tournament. And Pat Perez finished with a 67, and he's on 3 under par alongside Alex Cheka, still playing. And also still playing, Ernie Els. Good man yourself, Ernie. Now, they are the leaders as such, but if we go down the leaderboard and we go down to the 50s, and in joint, I'll have it for you now, is Padraig Harrington, joint 53rd. Padraig had a 74 today, and that went along with his first round 70, second round 72, and a 74 today to finish on 6 over par for the tournament. 4 over par for his round today. And Paul McGinley, he shot a third round 74. He started at, well, 68, second round 75, and had a third round 74 today, and he's a shot further back on 7 over par. So the pod and Paul will not be, they certainly won't be, certainly in Padraig Harrington's case, defending his title this time round. But he'll pop up somewhere, as you know, in America over the next few weeks, and he'll romp away with some tournament over there.

One of the great songs from R.E.M. That was The Sidewinder Sleeps Tonight. It sure does indeed. Leona Maguire had a 73 third round today in the Scottish tournament ongoing at the moment, the Handa Women's Scottish Open. And she is just a little bit off the pace, which is being set by Jenny Shin of Korea. She's 12 under par, and she's leads by five shots to Pajari Ananarukun and on 7 under par. But Leona Maguire on 1 over is tied 11th at the moment. So she had one more round to go, but she's hardly likely to get all the way back, is she? Who knows? But she's due a good finish, and she's certainly in there, tied 11th after a 73 third round today. In a sports beat, it's KFM.

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1: Nice song too, isn't it? That's Life for Rent. Dido on KFM's Sports Beat. Now, the final one is in from Goran Park in Cundey, Kilkenny. It's the 5:40. It's going to number 4, Summer is Tomorrow, for Dylan Brown McMonagall and Joseph O'Brien. 100 to 30 on. And second was number 5, Holly's Graces, 20 to 1. Treble this afternoon for Joseph O'Brien and a double for the champion Dylan Brown McMonagall. They are some combination, aren't they? And Joseph O'Brien, he's walloping the dad at the moment in terms of winners, I can tell you. But well done. There was a horse, Dylan Brown had a horse last night and it won at 20 to 1 on at Cork Racecourse. 20 to 1 on. Horrible price, really, isn't it? Great weight for a turkey, though.

Well, they were huge in the early 80s when we were all little boy broadcasters and little boy DJs. The music of ABC there, and the great voice of Martin Fry, and that was Shoot That Poison Arrow Through My Heart, Heart, Heart. And great songs as well, The Look of Love. Do you remember that one? Yeah, maybe. My favourite, When Smokey Sings, and All of My Heart. Great, loads and loads of big, big, big songs. And I still think they do the kind of, you know, the oldies circuit when all the bands come together and they go to... They come over here a lot as well, and they go to all these little kind of seaside venues, Margate and places like that in the UK. Anyway, that was ABC. Loved them indeed, and that was one of their big songs called Poison Arrow. It's KFM, Sports Beat on Saturday afternoon. Now, the senior championship in Camogie, the semi-finals on today. The first one is finished now. Galway have defeated Kilkenny by 114 to 11 points. Galway into the final. Galway 114, Kilkenny 11 points, and the second semi-final throwing in at 6 o'clock, and it's Cork against Tipperary. So there you go. Well done to the Camogie players of Galway defeating Kilkenny at 114 to 11 points. And the big race at Ascot today, one of the big races of the year in flat racing, a big Group 1 race, the King George the 6th and Queen Elizabeth Stakes, was won by Kalpana 13-2, Irish jockey Colin Keane in the saddle. Second was Calandigan, the 6-5 favourite, and third Benvenuto Cellini coming in for Aidan O'Brien at a price of 4-1.

0: Yes, indeed. Olivia Rodrigo, her of the driver's license fame, indeed. And that was Drop Dead. Now, two big hurling matches in the county this afternoon. The Westgrove Hotel Senior Hurling Finals in Division 2. Victory for Clane, 425 to Wolftones, 111. And the Division 1 final, the big juggernaut, that is Nace. They move on. Nace, 428. Maynooth, 20 points. That's it. What was a very quiet sports table. We got lots and lots of bits and pieces in. Hope you enjoyed it and the music. Robbie Irwin wishing you a fab Saturday and Sunday. See you next weekend.
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5: It's 6 o'clock. I'm Lindsay Dolan. Good evening. Firefighters in Wicklow have completely extinguished a fire in the Glencree area of the Wicklow Mountains. Wicklow County Council have said Military Road will remain closed this afternoon due to lingering smoke in the area. While in Tipperary, the fire on the Slievenamon Mountain is raging again today, despite significant progress being made yesterday. Acting Senior Assistant Chief Fire Officer in Tipperary, Carol Kennedy, said there's no immediate threat to homes, but the public should stay vigilant.
6: Today, the winds have picked up a lot, so we will see a lot more smoke around houses. Just to reiterate, to keep your windows and doors closed, check in on vulnerable people, make sure that they're okay. Mental health for them is important. Get your sources of information from the official lines. We don't see that there is any immediate concerns about a risk to property or land.
5: A specially adapted cargo plane has been deployed in France to dump an anti-flame substance on wildfires raging out of control. They're spreading along the southwestern Atlantic coast of the country. Crews in Spain are also tackling huge blazes after separate fires merged near Madrid. Wildfire expert Juan José Fernández Ortiz says with fewer people living in the countryside, fires can become more ferocious.
7: We have seen a kind of fires that we have never seen before. The main reason for these conditions are climate change. We don't have doubt about that, but also the very high fuel load due to the rural abandonment.
5: Hundreds of home buyers have had to pay revenue back after officials questioned the money they received under the Help to Buy scheme. The Irish Independent reports that some first-time buyers apply to the scheme and don't disclose they already own a property. Others have sold the property and moved out within 5 years, despite rules stating buyers must live in their first home for at least that period to qualify for the scheme. Tax officials have reportedly taken compliance action against 225 first-time buyers since the start of last year, recovering almost €2 million from them. The US president donned a Trump 2028 hat at last night's White House Correspondents' Dinner in Washington. During his speech, he took aim at some members of the media and joked he would run for a third term. Republican commentator Greg Swenson is confident Donald Trump is not serious.
8: No one takes that seriously, at least not here in the U.S. I'm in Washington now. So I thought it was very, very amusing that he sort of played to that, because you hear the sort of online banter about, you know, the end of democracy and the president's going to run, which is all completely absurd. And I think he's just having fun with it.
5: A 14-year-old boy is assisting police in the UK with their inquiries after a hoax threat was made to a commercial flight. RAF aircraft were scrambled to intercept the Qatar Airways flight heading to Manchester Airport last night. Police say the plane landed safely and there's no danger to passengers or crew. A teenager from Bolton was later identified. Police in Derry are investigating a petrol bomb attack at a home in Coleraine in the early hours of this morning. The PSNI received a report of a petrol bomb being thrown at a house in the Rosemary Place area at around 3:45 a.m. Anyone with information is asked to contact police. And celebrations are underway at an event hosted by Dublin City Council to celebrate Pico Lopez. A large crowd of adults and children alike are in the World Cup star's original training grounds of Lourdes Celtic Football Club, giving the Crumlin-born player a hero's welcome. Lord Mayor Daryl Barron says Pico has done the city proud.
9: Mark and Messi, not every day you get to mark Messi against Argentina. It's great for him. As I said, it's not only at national level what he's done at Shamrock Rovers, but on a national level now at the World Cup. Not everyone gets to say they were at the World Cup. Very few Irish internationals at the moment can say that. So, as I said, for us at the moment, it's just great for the city, great for the area as well. And a great boost for football in general in Dublin to see one of our own get to the World Cup, albeit for Cape Verde.
5: It's 4 minutes past six.
10: And in sport, Rashida Adeleke has qualified for the European Athletics Championships in Birmingham with another national title. The Tala ace won the 200 metres final at the National Track and Field Championships in Sanchi earlier, crossing the line in an impressive 22.80, setting a new record 200ths of a second inside the qualifying standard. And she says she didn't let the pressure of qualifying get to her.
11: I think a lot of people thought that was the main thing that I was going for today, but I was just really trying to have fun and win. And in front of a crowd like this, special things happen. So I didn't doubt that I could do. I know it's something I can definitely do. But I think it's just about not letting the pressure consume me and just having fun with it.
10: However, there was concern for Charlene Molsey, who pulled up 80 metres into the race with injury and could be a doubt for Birmingham. In Gaelic games, the Galway are the first team into the All-Ireland Camogie Championship. Carrie Dolan scored 1-4 as the Tribes women ran out 1-14 to 11 point winners against Kilkenny at Semple Stadium. There was only 2 points in it at half time, with Dolan finding the net from the penalty at the beginning of the second half. They await the winners of Cork and Tipperary, who are just underway. In soccer, it's half-time in the first of two games in the SSC Airtricity Premier Division this afternoon. Galway United are scoreless against Waterford at Pearse Stadium. The visitors are aiming to avoid being pulled into the foot of the table again. That would also depend on the result of the Showgrounds tonight, where current bottom side Sligo Rovers play host to Drogheda United, and kick-off is at 7:45. Shamrock Rovers and Waterford have shared the spoils in the Women's Premier Division this afternoon. It finished 1-1 in Tala. It was the same score in Limerick, where Treaty were in action against Shelburne, while Bohemians fell to a 3-2 defeat at home to Sligo Rovers. Cork City underway against Wexford. That's the latest news and sports update. I'm Daniel Pitcher. It's 6 minutes past six.

And a very good Saturday evening to you. That's a lovely song, isn't it? A little bit of the country feel, the Florida Georgia Line and BB Rexha together. And before that, some Freddie Mercury and Queen and Radio Gaga. On your More Music Saturday evening with John Dunn. How are you? We've got a couple of hours of great music lined up for you. Let's continue with a little bit of Apologize. This is Timberland and One Republic on KFM. Did I say Timberland? No, John Boy. It's Timberland. Kildare's KFM, Saturday evening.

0: And she is another one that's all over the place and crossing over from various different genres. Another superstar from the American country scene, and Kacey Musgraves and Dry Spell on Kildare's KFM. Now, we're heading back to the early part of the 1990s next. And this was a number one in September of that year. It's on the way.
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2: 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Halberstown Cricket Club is recruiting an adult women's cricket team. 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

0: Yeah, a little bit of a Just Right on Kildare's KFM. I Just Might and Bruno Mars. 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
2: It's 7 o'clock. I'm Lindsay Dolan. Good evening. A man in his 40s is due in court this evening after a viable bomb was discovered in a car in County Monaghan. The man has been charged and is due to appear before the Special Criminal Court of Justice this evening. A Garda investigation is continuing after a vehicle travelling on the N2 south of Carrickmacross on Wednesday was stopped and searched. Last night, a 25-year-old law student, Isabella Pierre Sullivan, was charged in court in relation to the incident. Firefighters in Wicklow have completely extinguished a fire in the Glencree area of the Wicklow Mountains. Wicklow County Council have said Military Road will remain closed due to lingering smoke in the area. While in Tipperary, the fire on the Slievenamon Mountain is raging again today, despite significant progress being made yesterday. Acting Senior Assistant Chief Fire Officer in Tipperary, Carol Kennedy, said there's no immediate threat to homes, but the public should stay vigilant.
3: Today, the winds have picked up a lot, so we will see a lot more smoke around houses. Just to reiterate, to keep your windows and doors closed, check in on vulnerable people, make sure that they're okay. Mental health for them is important. Get your sources of information from the official lines. We don't see that there is any immediate concerns about a risk to property or land.
2: A specially adapted cargo plane has been deployed in France to dump anti-flame substances on wildfires raging out of control. They're spreading along the southwestern Atlantic coast of the country. Crews in Spain are also tackling huge blazes after separate fires merged near Madrid. Wildfire expert Juan José Fernández Otés says with fewer people living in the countryside, fires can become more ferocious.
4: We have seen a kind of fires that we have never seen before. The main reason for this condition are climate change. We don't have doubt about that, but also the very high fuel load due to the rural abandonment.
2: The US President donned a Trump 2028 hat at last night's White House Correspondents' Dinner in Washington. During his speech, he took aim at some members of the media and joked he'd run for a third term. Republican commentator Greg Swenson is confident Donald Trump isn't serious.
5: No one takes that seriously, at least not here in the US. I'm in Washington now. So I thought it was very, very amusing that he sort of played to that, because you hear the sort of online banter about, you know, the end of democracy and the president's going to run, which is all completely absurd, and I think he's just having fun with it.
2: Gardaí in Limerick have been provided with tasers as part of a pilot program expansion, and Dublin and Waterford Gardaí stations were the first to receive the equipment back in December 2025 to be used in high-risk situations. From today, select Gardaí in Henry Street Station can also carry tasers while wearing body cams. Gardaí Representative Association Vice President John Joe O'Connell would like to see equipment rolled out nationally.
6: We have felt for many years that we lag behind with some PPE. That has been addressed and is being addressed, and the body cams and tasers is part of that. We have members attending seriously violent and aggressive situations each hour of each day across the country. In Kildare, we have members out injured at the moment from a serious incident a couple of weeks ago. My best wishes to those members, a serious incident, and I know for a fact if a taser was in that vicinity, it would have helped greatly.
2: And football superstar Pico Lopez received a hero's welcome home today in his grassroots club of Lourdes Celtic Football Club in Crumlin. The Shamrock Rovers captain represented Cape Verde, making it all the way to the knockout stages before being knocked out by Messi's Argentinian side. Pico said he never dreamed of having queues of people eager to meet him at his own club.
7: I didn't dream of having lines of people here, but I did dream of playing the World Cup. I think that's important as well. Like I say, it doesn't matter where you come from or who you play for, like you have to have dreams, you have to have work hard, and you have to believe you can get there. As I say, did I think I'd get there at 34? Maybe not, but I never stopped dreaming. I think that's the important message to give to all kids, boys and girls starting out playing football. Be a dreamer, be a believer, and work hard.
2: It's 4 minutes past seven.
8: And in sport, it's into the second half at Semple Stadium in the second of today's All-Ireland Camogie semi-finals. Cork led 2-11 to 8 points at the break, with goals coming from Millie Condon and Amy O'Connor. The winners will meet Galway in the final. Carrie Dolan scored 1-4 as the Tribes women ran out 1-14 to 11-point winners against Kilkenny at Semple Stadium. In athletics, Rashida Adeleke has secured her place in next month's European Athletics Championships after winning the women's 200 metres at the National Track and Field Championships in Santry. The Dubliner clocked a championship record of 22.80 seconds, finishing inside the qualifying standards of 22.85. It means that Adeleke will compete in the 200 metres in Birmingham. Adeleke says that she didn't let the pressure of qualifying get to her.
9: I think a lot of people thought that was the main thing that I was going for today, but I was just really trying to have fun and win, and in front of a crowd like this, special things happen. So I didn't doubt that I could do. I know it's something I can definitely do, but I think it's just about not letting the pressure consume me and just having fun with it.
8: However, there was concern for Charlene Molsey, who pulled up 80 metres into the race with injury and could be a doubt for Birmingham. In soccer, it finished scoreless at Pierce Stadium in the first of two games in the SSE Airtricity Men's Premier Division. Galway United were in action against Waterford. The second game is underway later this hour as Sligo Rovers play host to Drogheda United. Shamrock Rovers and Waterford shared the spoils in the Women's Premier Division this afternoon. It finished 1-1 in Tallaght. It was the same score in Limerick, where Treaty were in action against Shelburne, while Bohemians fell to a 3-2 defeat at home against Sligo Rovers at Dalymount Park. Cork City and Waterford are 1-1 at half time. And that's your latest news and sports update. I'm Daniel Pitcher. The time is coming up to 6 minutes past 7.

Yes, taken from the Toy Story movie, the latest one called Toy Story 5. I knew it, and Taylor Swift. Some music from David Bowie and Moloko to get us going, and this are as well. This is Kildare's KFM. Let's just take it down a notch a little bit and play some Passenger. And this is Let It Go. Sorry, Let Her Go. Okay, here we go.

0: David Gray's Babylon on Kildare's KFM for your More Music Saturday evening, the home of The Breakfast Show with Dave McGrath, Saturday and Sunday morning from 7 to 11. And Dave will be back again tomorrow morning with all the best music and all the usual bits that go with it as well. That's followed by the Classic Gold Sunday with 3 hours of absolutely all-time great songs. We're looking forward to that as well. That's with Rob on Sunday.
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A little bit of Leonard Skinner and the original of the species, as the man says. That's Sweet Home Alabama on Kildare's KFM, and some Tracy Chapman and Fast Car. Right now, let's play a little bit of Calvin Harris with Dua Lipa.

0: That's a little bit of Rude and Magic on Kildare's KFM. We're on the way to more music right after the news at 8 o'clock. And then the good news is we wake you up in the morning with Dave McGrath for this Saturday evening. We've still got a couple of songs to squeeze in, including some Mick Hutchins and In Excess. They are next.
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It's Snow Patrol and Chasing Cars on Kildare's KFM. Hope you have a great Saturday night. What's left of it? Well, it's still plenty of hours left. And the good news is it's not got any darker, really, in the greater scheme of things. Sure it hasn't, with all that great weather we've been having over the last few weeks or so as well. But the news is next here on KFM.

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4: It's 8 o'clock. I'm Lindsay Dolan. A man in his 40s is due in court this evening after a viable bomb was discovered in a car in County Monaghan. The man has been charged and is due to appear before the Special Court of Justice this evening. A Garda investigation is continuing after a vehicle travelling on the N2 south of Carrickmacross on Wednesday was stopped and searched. Last night, 25-year-old law student Isabella Perry Sullivan was charged in court in relation to the incident. Firefighters at the Glencree Mountain in Wicklow have completely extinguished fires in the vicinity. Wicklow County Council have said Military Road will remain closed due to smouldering in areas. While in Tipperary, fire services are continuing to tackle blazes for a sixth day on the Slievenamon Mountain despite significant progress being made yesterday. Carol Kennedy is the Acting Senior Assistant Chief Fire Officer in Tipperary. She says they're operating in very challenging conditions.
5: We're anticipating that the winds are going to remain quite strong. I would hope that they will die down. There is light rain forecast. We had a small shower this morning, but nothing of any significant impact in the fire.
4: More than 500,000 people have been evacuated from their homes in France and Spain as wildfires continue to rage out of control. People have fled from suburbs surrounding the French city of Bordeaux as a huge fire threatens to engulf the area. Meanwhile, the Spanish government has declared a national emergency due to out-of-control fires near Madrid. Resident Soraya Feta said this disaster could have been stopped.
6: We need proper mitigation measures and policies to anticipate these things from happening and preventing them, because right now it's not only the forest turning into dust, it's also our lives, it's our memories, it's also like the economy.
4: A fire broke out in a tourist bus this afternoon in the Kerry village of Castlemaine. Emergency services were called to the scene, and extinguished the fire. The driver and passengers were evacuated safely. Local Fine Gael councillor Tommy Griffin said it's a relief no one was injured.
7: There was a number of fire engines there, and obviously the Gardaí. And there was an ambulance deployed, but thankfully it wasn't needed. But they're there all day. I think this happened about 12:30, 12:45.
4: Gardaí in Limerick have been provided with tasers as part of a pilot programme expansion. Dublin and Waterford Gardaí stations were the first to receive the equipment back in December 2025 to be used in high-risk situations. From today, select Gardaí in Henry Street Station can also carry tasers while wearing body cams. Gardaí Representative Association Vice President John Joe O'Connell would like to see the equipment rolled out nationally.
8: We have felt for many years that we lag behind with some PPE. That has been addressed and is being addressed, and the body cams and tasers is part of that. We have members attending seriously violent and aggressive situations each hour of each day across the country. In Kildare, we have members out injured at the moment from a serious incident a couple of weeks ago. My best wishes to those members, a serious incident, and I know for a fact if a taser was in that vicinity, it would have helped greatly.
4: And football superstar Pico Lopez received a hero's welcome today in his grassroots club of Lourdes Celtic Football Club in Crumlin. The Shamrock Rovers captain represented Cape Verde, making it all the way to the knockout stages before being knocked out by Messi's Argentinian side. Pico said he never dreamed of having queues of people eager to meet him at his own club.
9: Yeah, no, I didn't dream of having lines of people here, but I did dream of playing the World Cup. I think that's important as well. Like, I'd say, it doesn't matter where you come from or who you play for, like, you have to have dreams, you have to have work hard, and you have to believe you can get there. As I just say, did I think I'd get there at 34? Maybe not, but I never stopped dreaming. I think that's the important message to give to all kids, boys and girls, starting out playing football. Be a dreamer, be a believer, and work hard.
4: It's 4 minutes past eight.
10: And in sport, Cork will meet Galway in the All-Ireland Camogie final. Cork's off Tipperary, 216 to 17 points at Semple Stadium, with both of their goals coming from Millie Condon and Amy O'Connor in the first half, while a penalty from Carey Dolan helped Galway to a 114 to 11 point win over Kilkenny in the first match of the doubleheader. Manager Carl Murray was thrilled with the side's work, but says there's still plenty of room for improvement.
11: Really happy, first of all, with the performance. Thought we played really well, especially in the first half when, you know, we're playing against the storm breeze. We're really happy going in at half time, and I suppose the first 15-20 minutes of the second half were really, really good. Listen, you'd have to be happy again to three finals in a row. Really happy with the amount of young players we had on the field, to be honest with you, near the end. So all in all, happy, but huge amount to work on, to be honest with you.
10: In athletics, Rashida Adeleke has secured her place in next month's European Championships after winning the women's 200 metres at the National Track and Field Championships in Santry earlier. The Dubliner clocked a championship record of 22.80 seconds, finishing inside the qualifying standard of 22.85. It means that Adeleke will compete in the 200 metres in Birmingham after overcoming an injury-hit season. While in soccer, it's finished scoreless at Pearse Stadium in the first of two games in the SSE Airtricity Men's Premier Division, where Galway were in action against Waterford. The second game is underway as Sligo Rovers are playing host to Drogheda United, where it's currently scoreless. While in the Women's Premier Division, Sligo Rovers' good form continued with a 3-2 victory over Bohemians at Dalymount Park. Both Shamrock Rovers versus Waterford, along with Treaty and Shelburne, finished in 1-1 draws. Wexford beat Cork City by 3-1. And in motorsport, the lineup for tomorrow's Hungarian Grand Prix has been rejigged after penalties for Lewis Hamilton and Kimi Antonelli. Seven-time F1 champion Hamilton drops from second to fifth for impeding Oscar Piastri, while championship leader Antonelli is down to seventh. That lifts title rival and Mercedes teammate George Russell ahead of him in sixth, while Lando Norris has a pole position from qualifying. That's your latest news and sports update. I'm Daniel Pitcher. The time is 6 minutes past eight.

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5: It's 9 o'clock. I'm Lindsay Dolan. A man in his 40s is due in court this evening after a viable bomb was discovered in a car in County Monaghan. The man has been charged and is due to appear before the Special Criminal Court of Justice this evening. A Garda investigation is continuing after a vehicle travelling on the N2 south of Carrickmacross on Wednesday was stopped and searched. Last night, 25-year-old law student Isabella Piera Sullivan was charged in court in relation to the incident. Firefighters at the Glencree Mountains in Wicklow have completely extinguished fires in the vicinity. Wicklow County Council have said Military Road will remain closed due to smouldering in the area. Meanwhile, in Tipperary, fire services are continuing to tackle blazes for a sixth day on the Slievenamon Mountain, despite significant progress being made yesterday. Carol Kennedy is the Acting Senior Assistant Chief Fire Officer in Tipperary. She says they're operating in very challenging conditions.
6: We're anticipating that the winds are going to remain quite strong. I would hope that they will die down. There is light rain forecast. We had a small shower this morning, but nothing of any significant impact in the fire.
5: Gardaí have seized approximately €7.84 million worth of drugs at Dublin Port today as part of an intelligence-led operation involving Revenue Customs Service, the Garda National Drugs and Organised Crime Bureau. Almost 392 kilograms of herbal cannabis were confiscated at the port. Investigations are ongoing. France is starting to deploy 1,500 military personnel to the southwest of the country as wildfires burn out of control there. The government's trying to move people out of Bordeaux as flames approach. In central Spain, a national emergency has been declared. Officials in Madrid admit they can't extinguish the blazes which have merged. The Spanish Prime Minister, Pedro Sanchez, says dangers persist.
7: We're going to face some challenging hours ahead because while temperatures have dropped, we don't know exactly how the winds will develop, what their intensity will be, or whether or not dry storms will actually occur as a result of these fires.
5: A man died in a separate wildfire near the Spanish city of Valencia. Tasers have been rolled out to Gardaí in Limerick today. The pilot programme expanded to Henry Street Gardaí Station after a successful trial in Dublin and Waterford. Only Gardaí with body cams can use the equipment to de-escalate violent situations. John Joe O'Connell, Gardaí Representative Association Vice President, said Gardaí have undergone rigorous training.
8: So it's not that every single guard in Limerick, you snap your fingers today, will have a taser. It will be guards who are trained up, but who are more likely to be attending the scenes, as in your guard in any station in Limerick who sits in behind a patrol car, driver, observer and their colleagues who attend those incidents will have those tasers, you know.
5: A fire broke out in a tourist bus this afternoon in the Kerry village of Castlemaine. Emergency services were called to the scene and extinguished the fire. The driver and passengers were evacuated safely. Local Fine Gael councillor Tommy Griffin said it was a relief nobody was injured.
9: There was a number of fire engines there, and obviously the Gardaí, and there was an ambulance deployed, but thankfully it wasn't needed. They're there all day. I think this happened about 12:30 to 1.
5: Andy Burnham has admitted he might be in trouble at home after saying the opening of his new number 10 North office was the best day of his life. The new British Prime Minister rounded off his first week in the job in Manchester. Since taking power, he's capped bus fares in England and cut tax on pubs and electricity bills. He said the cost of living is his priority.
10: How much longer are we going to talk about these things without actually doing something to help people? And already in the space of a few days, I've made a number of moves that will deal with some of these challenges, although I appreciate there's a lot more to do.
5: It's 4 minutes past nine.
11: And in sport, Cork will meet Galway in the All-Ireland Camogie Final. Cork's off Tipperary, 216 to 17 points at Semple Stadium, with both of their goals coming from Millie Condon and Amy O'Connor in the first half. Well, a penalty from Carrie Dolan, meanwhile, helped Galway to a 114 to 11 point win over Kilkenny in the first match of the doubleheader. Manager Cathal Murray was delighted with his side's work and says though there's still room for improvement.
12: Really happy, first of all, with the performance. Thought we played really well, especially in the first half when, you know, we're playing against a strong breeze. We're really happy going in at half time, and I suppose the first 15-20 minutes of the second half were really, really good. Listen, you'd have to be happy again to three finals in a row. Really happy with the amount of young players we had on the field, to be honest with you, near the end. So all in all, happy, but huge amount to work on, to be honest with you.
11: In athletics, Rashida Adeleke has secured her place in next month's European Athletics Championships after winning the women's 200 metres of the National Track and Field Championships in Santry, with the Dubliner clocking a championship record of 22.80 seconds, finishing inside the qualifying standard. It means that she'll compete in the 200 metres in Birmingham after overcoming an injury-hit season. In soccer, it finished scoreless at Pearse Stadium today in the first of two games in the SSC Airtricity Men's Premier Division. Galway United were in action against Waterford into the second half of the showgrounds, where it is Sligo Rovers having a 2-1 lead over Drogheda United. While Sligo Rovers' good form in the SSC Airtricity Women's Premier Division continued earlier, they were 3-2 winners over Bowes at Dalymount Park, while both Shamrock Rovers versus Waterford, along with Treaty and Shelburne, finished 1-1 draws. Wexford beat Cork City by 3-1. And in motorsport, the lineup for tomorrow's Hungarian Grand Prix, it was rejigged after penalties for Lewis Hamilton and Kimi Antonelli. Seven-time F1 champion Hamilton drops from second to fifth for impeding Oscar Piastri, while championship leader Antonelli is down to seventh. That lifts title rival Mercedes teammate George Russell ahead of him to sixth, while McLaren's Lando Norris secured pole position in qualifying. And that's your latest news and sports update. I'm Daniel Pitcher at 6 minutes past nine.

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2: It's 10 o'clock. I'm Lindsay Dolan. France is starting to deploy 1,500 military personnel to the southwest of the country as wildfires burn out of control. The government's trying to move people out of Bordeaux as flames approach. In central Spain, a national emergency has been declared. Officials in Madrid admit they can't extinguish the blazes which have merged. Spanish Prime Minister Pedro Sanchez says dangers persist.
3: We're going to face some challenging hours ahead because while temperatures have dropped, we don't know exactly how the winds will develop, what their intensity will be, or whether or not dry storms will actually occur as a result of these fires.
2: A man in his 40s is due in court this evening after a viable bomb was discovered in a car in County Monaghan. The man has been charged and is due to appear before the Special Criminal Court of Justice. A Garda investigation is continuing after a vehicle travelling on the N2 south of Carrickmacross on Wednesday was stopped and searched. Last night, a 25-year-old law student, Isabella Perry Sullivan, was charged in court in relation to the accident. Tasers have been rolled out to Gardaí in Limerick today. The pilot programme expanded to Henry Street Gardaí Station after a successful trial in Dublin and Waterford. Only Gardaí with body cams can use the equipment to de-escalate violent situations. John Joe O'Connell, Gardaí Representative Association Vice President, says Gardaí have undergone rigorous training.
4: So it's not that every single guard in Limerick, you snap your fingers today, will have a taser. It will be guards who are trained up, but who are more likely to be attending the scenes, as in your guard in any station in Limerick who sits in behind a patrol car, driver, observer and their colleagues who attend those incidents will have those tasers, you know.
2: Gardaí have seized approximately €7.84 million worth of drugs at Dublin Port earlier today. As part of an intelligence-led operation involving Revenue Customs Service, the Garda National Drugs and Organised Crime Bureau, almost 392 kilograms of herbal cannabis were confiscated at the port. Investigations are ongoing. Plans for housing development along Portland Row in Dublin's North Inner City aren't fair on the existing community there. The site at a former Dublin City Council depot will also see the area lose a multi-sports pitch as part of the redevelopment. Planning has been granted for the 49 housing units. However, local campaigners and politicians have appealed the decision with Uncommissioned Planola. Two-time Olympic gold medalist Kelly Harrington is amongst those against the project. She believes the pitch would better serve the existing community and anyone else who moves into the development.
5: 100 square metres of an art and cultural space, that's not good enough, and you have to book in with that. That will be the people who live in that complex. It won't be open to the community that's already there. You can't rip the heart out of an old community just to build a new community. You need to have integration, and integration will happen on that pitch.
2: Protesters from India's so-called cockroach youth movement have agreed to end their demonstrations. The announcement comes hours after the education minister resigned. Students have taken to the streets for weeks in protest at an exam leak scandal. They now say they've called off their action after talks with the government. Andy Burnham has admitted he might be in trouble at home after saying the opening of his new No. 10 North office was the best day of his life. The new British Prime Minister rounded off his first week in the job in Manchester. Since taking power, he's capped bus fares in England and cut tax on pubs and electricity bills. He says the cost of living is his priority.
6: How much longer are we going to talk about these things without actually doing something to help people? And already in the space of a few days, I've made a number of moves that will deal with some of these challenges, although I appreciate there's a lot more to do.
2: And that's your news, approaching 4 minutes past 10.
7: And in sport, Galway will get a chance to defend their All-Ireland Senior Camogie title after setting up a final meeting with Cork. A Kerry Dolan penalty helped the champions to a 114-11 point victory over Kilkenny in this afternoon semi-final at Semple Stadium. Cork then booked a sixth successive All-Ireland final appearance with a 216-17 point win over Tipperary thanks to first half goals from Amy O'Connor and Millie Condon. Manager Gerard Manley says his players were professional throughout.
8: Yeah, I looked delighted. Very good first half. I suppose we knew there was going to be a storm in the second half, and I thought we dealt with it fairly well. Amy Lee made a great save, but look, from where we came this year, look, we're so delighted, like, I mean, but we know we'll have to improve for the final. We know there's a different beast ahead of us, but look, from where we came from, we are thrilled.
7: In athletics, Rashida Adeleke will compete in the 200 metres at next month's European Athletics Championships after producing a championship record at the National Championships in Santry. The Tallaght sprinter clocked 22.80 seconds to finish inside the qualifying standard and book her place in Birmingham. In soccer, a 95th minute goal from Shane Farrell denied Sligo Rovers a massive win in the SSE Airtricity League tonight. Farrell scored for Drogheda to come from behind to take a point in a 2-2 draw with the Bitter Red, which sees them remain bottom of the table. It was Declan Purse's first game in charge of Sligo. Well, Waterford are just a point ahead in the table, second from bottom after they played out a scoreless draw with Galway United at Pierce Park. And in motorsport, Lando Norris will start tomorrow's Hungarian Grand Prix from pole position after qualifying fastest in practice. The McLaren driver is joined in the front row by Max Verstappen after post-session penalties dropped Lewis Hamilton from second to fifth and championship leader Kimi Antonelli from fourth to seventh. George Russell also gains a place and will start in sixth. That's your latest news and sports update. I'm Daniel Pitcher. It is 6 minutes past the hour.

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2: It's 11 o'clock. I'm Lindsay Dolan. A 44-year-old Dublin man has appeared before the Special Criminal Court this evening in connection with the Garda investigation in which an explosive device was found in a car in County Monaghan on Wednesday. Simon O'Donovan, with an address at Sperrin Road, Drimna, was charged with possession of explosive substances at St Lawrence's Road in Chapel Lizard on the 22nd of July. The car was stopped while driving on the N2 south of Carrickmacross. A 25-year-old law student, Isabella Perry Sullivan, appeared before a special sitting of Trim District Court in relation to the incident last night and was charged with possession of explosives. About 270,000 people have been evacuated in France and Spain as wildfires continue to rage. Some people have been fleeing by boat as flames swept through the tourist hotspot of the Cap Ferrat Peninsula in southwestern France. France's interior minister says fires this year set a record high of burning 98,000 hectares. Meanwhile, the Spanish government has declared a national emergency because of fires near Madrid. Climate specialist at Dr. Chloe Brimacombe said this is likely to become the new normal.
3: We're likely to see summers like this happening. And then also what we saw this year was we had a very wet start to the year, and now we've completely switched the other way. And that's also what we're likely to see with climate change, is that we have these long persistent spells of the same sort of weather, but then this complete flip to the other way around, which we would call climate whiplash.
2: Gardaí have seized approximately €7.84 million worth of drugs at Dublin Port today as part of an intelligence-led operation involving Revenue Customer Service, the Garda National Drugs and Organised Crime Bureau. Almost 392 kilograms of herbal cannabis were confiscated at the port. Investigations are ongoing. Fires at the Glencree Mountain in County Wicklow have been extinguished. Wicklow County Council has the military road in the area will remain closed due to ongoing smoke. Meanwhile, a fire has been raging on the Slievenamon Mountain in County Tipperary for 6 days. Acting Senior Assistant Chief Fire Officer in Tipperary, Carol Kennedy, says it's been a tough week.
4: These guys have given their everything for the last 6 days, and it's not just us, it's Caolsha staff and everyone on the ground. We haven't seen our children for 6 days, so, you know, emotions are high, but they are getting some amount of sleep, and we're tackling it. We're very passionate about Tipperary, and we want to get this under control as soon as possible.
2: Two financial literacy ambassadors to Ireland have been appointed. President of the Association of Teachers of Home Economics, Dennis Carrigan, and Director of Financial Education at the Competition and Consumer Protection Commission, Gráinne Griffin, are taking up the jobs. As part of their roles, the ambassadors will promote the EU financial literacy strategy, helping to ensure people have the confidence, knowledge and information needed to make informed financial decisions. Gráinne Griffin said she's thrilled to have been appointed.
5: So I'm delighted to say that I'm going to have the opportunity to really promote financial literacy and financial education initiatives across Ireland and work within a network of European financial literacy ambassadors to really establish what best practice is and see how we can work out what more we can do to help people to manage their money and develop like higher financial well-being.
2: Pico Lopez and his World Cup achievements were honoured at an event today in his grassroots club of Lourdes Celtic Football Club in Crumlin. Hosted by Dublin City Council, a large group of supporters showed up to celebrate the Shamrock Rovers captain who represented Cape Verde in the World Cup. The tiny nation made history by making it all the way through to the knockout stages before being knocked out by Messi's Argentinian side. That's your news, approaching 4 minutes past 11.
6: And in sport, Galway will get a chance to defend their All-Ireland Senior Camogie title after setting up a final meeting with Cork. A Kerry Dolan penalty helped the champions to a 114-11 point victory over Kilkenny in this afternoon's semi-final at Semple Stadium. Cork then booked a sixth successive All-Ireland final appearance with a 216-17 point win over Tipperary thanks to first half goals from Amy O'Connor and Millie Condon. Manager Ger Manley says his players were professional throughout.
7: Yeah, I looked delighted. Very good first half. I suppose we knew there was going to be a storm in the second half, and I thought we dealt with it fairly well. Amy Lee made a great save, but look, from where we came this year, look, we're so delighted, like, I mean, but we know we'll have to improve for the final. We know there's a different beast ahead of us, but look, from where we came from, we are thrilled.
6: In athletics, Rashida Adeleke will compete in the 200 metres at next month's European Athletics Championships after producing a championship record at the National Championships in Santry. The Tallaght sprinter clocked 22.80 seconds to finish inside the qualifying standard and book her place in Birmingham. In soccer, a 95th minute goal from Shane Farrell denied Sligo Rovers a massive win in the SSE Airtricity League tonight. Farrell scored for Drogheda to come from behind to take a point in a 2-2 draw with the Bitter Red, which sees them remain bottom of the table. It was Declan Purse's first game in charge of Sligo. Well, Waterford are just a point ahead in the table, second from bottom after they played out a scoreless draw with Galway United at Pierce Park. And in motorsport, Lando Norris will start tomorrow's Hungarian Grand Prix from pole position after qualifying fastest in practice. The McLaren driver is joined in the front row by Max Verstappen after post-session penalties dropped Lewis Hamilton from second to fifth and championship leader Kimi Antonelli from fourth to seventh. George Russell also gains a place and will start in sixth. That's your latest news and sports update. I'm Daniel Pitcher. It is 6 minutes past the hour.

0: Remember when music mattered? When every song had soul, swagger, and something to say. From the timeless classics of the 60s to the golden groove of the 70s. The electric energy of the 80s. And the unforgettable anthems of the 90s. Forget where you're coming from. Every Sunday at 11 a.m. KFM brings you 3 full hours of the soundtrack of your life. 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Classic Gold Sunday. This Sunday, 11 a.m. on KFM, where the music just feels right. 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
2: It's midnight. I'm Lindsay Dolan. A 44-year-old man has appeared before the Special Criminal Court this evening in connection with the Garda investigation in which an explosive device was found in a car in County Monaghan on Wednesday. The car was stopped while travelling on the N2 south of Carrickmacross. Simon O'Donovan, with an address at Sperrin Road, Drimna, was charged with possession of explosive substances at St Lawrence's Road in Chapel Izzard on the 22nd of July. A 25-year-old law student, Isabella Perry Sullivan, appeared before a special sitting of Trim District Court in relation to the incident on Friday night and was charged with possession of explosives. One person has died and dozens have been injured after a vehicle was driven into crowds during a gay pride event in Berlin. Local media are reporting a white van drove into people at high speed before the driver fled the scene on foot. Police in the German capital said the incident took place in Tiergarten Park, close to the Brandenburg Gate. Here's Berlin's police spokesperson, Florian Nath.
3: We are now at the scene with a strong police presence. A vehicle allegedly drove into the park and hit several people, apparently injuring them. We are searching for possible suspects.
2: About 270,000 people have been evacuated in France and Spain as wildfires continue to rage. Some people have been fleeing by boat as flames swept through the tourist hotspot of Cap Ferret Peninsula in southwestern France. France's interior minister said fires this year set a historic record of burning 98,000 hectares. Meanwhile, the Spanish government has declared a national emergency because of fires near Madrid. Climate expert Dr. Chloe Brimacombe said this is likely to become the new normal.
4: We're likely to see summers like this happening. And then also what we saw this year was we had a very wet start to the year, and now we've completely switched the other way. And that's also what we're likely to see with climate change, is that we have these long persistent spells of the same sort of weather, but then this complete flip to the other way around, which we would call climate whiplash.
2: Gardaí have seized approximately €7.84 million worth of drugs at Dublin Port today as part of an intelligence-led operation involving Revenue Customs Service, the Garda National Drugs and Organised Crime Bureau. Almost 392 kilograms of herbal cannabis were confiscated at the port. Investigations are ongoing. Two finance literacy ambassadors to Ireland have been appointed. President of the Association of Teachers of Home Economics, Dennis Carrigan, and Director of Financial Education at the Competition and Consumer Protection Commission, Gráinne Griffin, are taking up the jobs. As part of their roles, the ambassadors will promote the EU financial literacy strategy, helping to ensure people have the confidence, knowledge and information needed to make informed financial decisions. Gráinne Griffith says she's thrilled to have been appointed.
5: So I'm delighted to say that I'm going to have the opportunity to really promote financial literacy and financial education initiatives across Ireland and work within a network of European financial literacy ambassadors to really establish what best practice is and see how we can work out what more we can do to help people to manage their money and develop like higher financial well-being.
2: Pico Lopez and his World Cup achievements were honoured at an event today in his grassroots club of Lourdes Celtic Football Club in Crumlin. Hosted by Dublin City Council, a large group of supporters showed up to celebrate the Shamrock Rovers captain, who represented Cape Verde in the World Cup. Pico said, "It's great to be home.
6: I was in a bubble when I was away, and it was amazing. And then coming home to the support that the Irish people have shown me and Cape Verde was very overwhelming. So I was just looking to get back to the family, being a dad again, to say my wife Leah has sacrificed so much and made it down the park while I was away. Like, so just to be around was really nice."
2: It's 4 minutes past 12.
7: And in sport, Galway will get a chance to defend their All-Ireland Senior Camogie title after setting up a final meeting with Cork. A Kerry Dolan penalty helped the champions to a 114-11 point victory over Kilkenny in this afternoon's semi-final at Semple Stadium. Cork then booked a sixth successive All-Ireland final appearance with a 216-17 point win over Tipperary thanks to first half goals from Amy O'Connor and Millie Condon. Manager Ger Manley says his players were professional throughout.
8: Yeah, look, look, delighted. Very good first half, I suppose. We knew there was going to be a storm in the second half, and I thought we dealt with it fairly well. Amy Lee made a great save. But look, from where we came this year, look, we're so delighted. Like, I mean, but we know we'll have to improve for the final. We know there's a different beast ahead of us. But look, from where we came from, we are thrilled.
7: In athletics, Rashida Adeleke will compete in the 200 metres at next month's European Athletics Championships after producing a championship record at the National Championships in Santry. The Tallaght sprinter clocked 22.80 seconds to finish inside the qualifying standard and book her place in Birmingham. In soccer, a 95th minute goal from Shane Farrell denied Sligo Rovers a massive win in the SSE Airtricity League tonight. Farrell scored for Drogheda to come from behind to take a point in a 2-2 draw with the Bitter Red, which sees them remain bottom of the table. It was Declan Purse's first game in charge of Sligo. Well, Waterford are just a point ahead in the table, second from bottom after they played out a scoreless draw with Galway United at Pierce Park. And in motorsport, Lando Norris will start tomorrow's Hungarian Grand Prix from pole position after qualifying fastest in practice. The McLaren driver is joined in the front row by Max Verstappen after post-session penalties dropped Lewis Hamilton from second to fifth and championship leader Kimi Antonelli from fourth to seventh. George Russell also gains a place and will start in sixth. That's your latest news and sports update. I'm Daniel Pitcher. It is 6 minutes past the hour.
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0: first for local.
1: Neil was out walking on Station Road in Newbridge. When he came across two other males, he started spitting and throwing stones at them. But this male continued his walk towards Rosebery Hill, where he again encountered the same males, and they hit the male several times and injured him.
0: First for national.
2: They're legal, let alone under 16, so that needs to be stopped. What we need is an immediate restriction on retailers selling e-scooters that aren't legal on Irish roads.
0: First for international.
3: This is a proud moment you have given me and my family today, and an emotional one. But it is one for which I am ready. I am ready.
0: On the hour, every hour. KFM News.